0: really want it?
1: Yeah.
0: Do you really want it?
1: Yeah.
0: Do you?
2: Okay,
0: you do. 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
0: 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Mm. 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
1: Argentina arrived in Qatar on a 36-match unbeaten run. Lionel Messi, in what everyone assumed was his last World Cup, was the heavy favorite. Their opener, Saudi Arabia, ranked 51st in the world. Messi scored from the spot. Argentina had three more goals chalked off or offside. Halftime, Argentina up 1-0. Then, within 5 minutes of the second half, Soleil Al-Sheri equalized. Salem Al-Dasari curled in a second from 20 yards. One of the goals of the tournament. Saudi Arabia held on 2-1, the biggest upset since Senegal-France in 2002.

0: 2022. The Saudi king declared a national holiday. Argentina suddenly in crisis. Messi suddenly looking 40 years old. Then they won every match that mattered.
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0: 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Table for two or a seat at the bar?
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0: 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What do you say? 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It's a unique taste of alt-rock history at 1:30 with Vaughn's Vault. Mm. Then a generous portion each afternoon and the biggest tickets to the biggest shows with Liz through your ride home. And finally, a delicious dessert of alternative throughout your evening.
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1: Yeah.
0: Do you really want it?
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0: Do you?
2: Okay,
0: you do. 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
3: What's happening? It's Vaughn. Everybody's excited that the Strokes are coming to Richmond. Allianz Amphitheater, Sunday, July 12th. All 1021 presents the Violent Femmes, September 23rd, Kanawha Plaza. And how cool is this? Andrew McMahon is coming to play the Broadberry in RVA. That show, October 19th.
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1: He'd lost the 2014 final to Germany. He'd retired from international football. He'd come back. At 35 years old in Qatar, Lionel Messi played the tournament of his life. The final, Argentina against France. Messi 2-0 up at halftime. Then Mbappe in 97 seconds scored twice. 2-2, extra time. Messi

0: He scored. Mbappe equalized. A hat trick. The first in the final since 1966. Penalties. Argentina won. Messi finally lifted the trophy he'd been chasing his entire life. Maradona's ghost finally appeased. The greatest individual career in football's history finally had its missing line. He'd done it. The boy from Rosario, home.
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0: 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Well, almost everyone.
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0: Do you really want it?
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0: Do you?
2: Okay,
0: you do. 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
1: Morocco had qualified for five previous World Cups, won three matches across all of them. In Qatar, they topped a group containing Belgium and Croatia, beat Spain on penalties, beat Portugal in the quarterfinal. Cristiano Ronaldo's last act on the World Cup stage, leaving the pitch in tears. The first African and Arab nation ever to reach a World Cup semifinal. The streets of Casablanca, of Brussels, of Paris, of Rotterdam, anywhere the Moroccan diaspora lived, became one of continuous celebration. Players' mothers came on the pitch. France finally beat them in the semifinal 2-0. They carried a continent, a region, and a religion further than any team before.
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0: Oop, hold on. I just hit a button that I shouldn't have. Why?
1: Oh, my God.
2: No. It's not coffee. It's coffee soup.
0: What do you got going on in there?
3: You know.
0: No, I really don't.
3: Something fun.
0: Really putting the gloves
3: just
0: on.
3: To play with.
0: What did you get?
3: Got a gun.
2: The hell?
1: Got a gun.
0: That other male is Diane. Tyler.
3: Oh, wait.
1: Okay.
0: I've never heard this before. Did it beep?
3: I don't know.
1: Your phone doesn't ring immediately. Instead, it'll show you a transcript of the conversation.
0: Oh, God. Oh, no.
4: I died.
0: What?
1: You have breaking news.
0: Hold on one second.
5: Huh? Oh, I wouldn't do that if I were you, dude.
0: No, it's very important. Jen's coming in with something.
6: Oh, my God, he's standing up.
4: There we go.
0: The omelets are done. And go!
1: Francine has been found.
7: Local disc jockey is Sim Hot Border this evening.
8: I sent Diane a few pictures of me exploring...
9: Not talking about this.
8: ...nature.
6: Marks.
8: And look what I came upon.
7: The monsters are chipping to the cradle.
0: Don't call me what you normally do. You're on the radio.
4: Okay, Elliot, I'm in a meeting, but that's fine.
0: Are we cool if somebody lives in the house for 5 months?
1: How many hairs is that?
0: Can you please zip up your pants? Woman you were just talking to is a hook.
6: Did you see that?
7: Yanked off the air yesterday following some questionable remarks.
0: Big deal. I said dude to a caller.
1: That's how it talks.
0: You know what that is? Real talk.
3: He's...
0: I have an idea, journalist. You talk to somebody that may have potentially killed somebody.
10: You tend to repeat yourself sometimes.
0: I am speaking!
11: Siegel often draws his audience at the expense of others.
0: R.I.P. Lucy.
8: And Tyler's been up this way.
1: Sir, please.
5: I am involved.
12: How you doing, Elliot?
0: I am better than you.
13: Hi, this is Frank.
0: It's Carlo.
12: Mandatory disclaimer, this isn't legal advice.
1: He still owes you $400?
12: The biggest jackass in the world. You know that?
0: I feel like I should call you doctor or something like that.
10: Dr. Corcoran would be great. Thank you.
0: What's going on?
1: Take a drink. Don't spill.
0: Bobby! I'm not, but what's going on here?
3: Sorry, I've got phlegm.
0: I could spray some light lithium at you.
2: I was 160 over 105.
1: Damn.
2: Beat the laser.
1: Oh.
12: Yep. Not.
1: Run that again.
2: Were they even shocked?
0: Nobody more than Alan May.
5: Hockey is a fun sport.
2: But it's also a cake.
0: You never got body slammed?
14: Offer still on the table.
0: Get these hands. Shoehorns a millionaire.
14: Go Birds.
0: Wild one night only. Elliot in the round. Vegas weekend.
6: Are you serious?
1: Swear to God.
3: I ended up peeing my pants.
2: The Germantown pisser.
1: It's like duty to me.
3: I would say it's a cleanse, not a detox.
0: Hashtag 1212.
10: Was it the pig butt worm?
0: D-I-A-R-R-A-G-A.
15: I am the mayor of Brainerd, Minnesota. Diarrhea and all.
0: We should win a Peabody.
1: What just happened?
6: I can't no more.
3: It's like dead.
0: EITM has been canceled by AI.
16: And yet Buddy Reiser admits...
0: I'm dating a chatbot.
10: It's over.
2: Don't you forget about it.
17: Elliot in the Morning. You ever heard of Elliot in the Morning?
3: Oh, shoot. I forget.
17: Haven't? Okay.

0: your phone number for everything. 866-2-ELLIOT. 866-235-5468. Hello.
1: Hi. Morning.
0: Hey, how are we today?
1: Good.
2: Good. Did you have a good night?
1: Just getting stuff notarized is what I do. Which is so funny because sometimes...
0: Why don't you give it to my sister?
1: Is she a notary in Virginia?
0: She's a notary. Do you have to be in the state where you need to be notarized?
1: Yeah, because like there was one day, the other day, where I was like, oh, I'll just stop at the UPS store over here down the pike.
0: Right.
1: But it's a Virginia document.
0: Exactly.
1: So it has to be notarized by somebody in Virginia.
0: Oh, if you want one, she'll do it. That's
1: Jesus
0: fine.
1: Jesus Christ. And I was just like,
0: Almost done. No, never mind. I didn't mean that. Go ahead.
1: Man, you just poked a bear. Everybody's like, it'll take a year. I'm like, I'm going to hang myself.
0: Let's not do that.
1: Well, it's like, what's so funny, because sometimes it seems like legit, like when you're in a bank, and certain banks will not notarize certain documents.
0: Right.
1: So, but it somehow seems legit when you're in a bank and you're in an office in a bank and you're sitting down in a den. Going into the UPS store, I'm like, this seems official, you know? Like, God damn.
0: But is that, serious question, is that what they say, that in order, I don't want to say unwind everything, but organize everything. Do they say it takes a year? Like, is that, I don't want to know, normal may not be the right word.
1: Like, talking to some friends with their parents, they said that's...
0: That a year is about normal?
1: Typically.
0: All right. Well, we still have a little ways to go.
1: Yeah, it was 3 months over the weekend, so...
0: Yeah. Ooh, okay. All right. Go ahead.
1: No, go ahead.
0: Can I switch gears?
1: Yeah, I forgot what I was going to say anyway, so...
0: Hey, did either of you ever watch... The Crash on Netflix after we talked about it?
1: No.
0: With Shirilla the Killer. I know, Kristen. I know. Have you moved on to the next biggie? Maternal Instinct? Did you watch it? Oh, that's good.
3: Did she say she watched
0: it? No, she hasn't. She hasn't. I don't even know how long it's been out. Has it been out about a week now? Maternal Instinct is like the next... So
1: my sister was telling me about.
0: Yeah, so
1: she says it's amazing.
0: What is it? Mackenzie Shirilla was The Crash, right?
1: Yeah.
0: Which was the documentary about the crash in Ohio. Yes. So like that one obviously crushed it for Netflix. And then I don't know, what'd you say this came out a week ago, 6 days ago?
3: June 12th.
0: Yeah, so

0: Jackie and I, actually the boy sat down and watched it with us last night. I don't know if it's as good as The Crash. It is a mess. And it's, so the story, and I feel stupid. I don't remember the story. Or maybe I do, and I just never put it like in my memory bank. And it took place over COVID, the actual story took place.
1: Mm-hmm.
0: So this goes to like northeast Texas, like right up on the border of Texas. And there's a woman who has, a young woman, right? And she has two kids already. She had one when she was 17. Then she got married. She had another kid. And I can't get into the whole thing now. But she ends up having another kid. And you learn during this, and I'm not giving anything away. I mean, it's a true story. It's a documentary. She ends up having a hysterectomy. And that means, as they clearly explain in the documentary, she is incapable of having another kid. Well, this woman is such a liar. But I say woman, she's probably in her early 20s, mid-20s. So anyway, she is incapable of having another kid, but she ends up getting together with this guy, and they live in a small town in like northeast Texas, right up on the border. And she gets together with this guy, Wade Griffin, and they end up getting together, and she tells him, "I'm pregnant." And she goes through the whole process. Like she has, like she buys a silicone stomach and goes through the whole thing. But it even gets to, like, because it's a small town and everybody knows each other, there's like...
1: Everybody knows everybody's business.
0: By the way, she's posting all over, Facebook, the gender reveal. They have a gender reveal party. And so, like, all this stuff is on Facebook, and it's and the stories are going around, and she keeps talking about it.
1: Did nobody know she had a hysterectomy?
0: Well, her family, who she claims she doesn't get along with, and they're millionaires, but they're not, but she keeps claiming she's going to get all this money.
2: Wait, so she's claiming they're wealthy, but they're not?
0: Oh, God, no, not at all. And she, by the way, she's buying cars. She's trying to buy cars. It gets repossessed. She's trying to buy like this big in Oklahoma. She's trying to buy like this massive piece of property for $4 million. That can, like, it's one lie after another and one lie after another and one lie after another. But during all of this, the people at the hospital that performed the hysterectomy are like, "We know she can't have a kid." But at the same time, because of HIPAA, they can't start alerting people and going, "Hey, the only thing that they do at the hospital," which is fascinating, is it code pink at the hospital?
2: Meaning
0: that, so they realize this woman is, and she's posting nonstop. Like she lives on Facebook, this the fake pregnant woman. And so, like, she keeps posting and posting and posting, and the stomach's getting bigger, and she's doing the gender reveal, and her due date's coming, and she's having baby showers in the whole thing. And the hospital's like, at some point, this lie is going to get exposed.
1: Mm-hmm.
0: She can't have a baby. It's impossible. She had a hysterectomy. She is not pregnant. And they know at some point, the lie is going to be exposed, right? So the hospital, the only thing they can do is they put, I think it's a code pink, where they put the hospital on alert. If she's going to carry this thing through and ultimately end up with a baby, is she going to try to steal one from the hospital?
1: From the nursery?
0: So that's the only thing that the hospital can do.
2: So code pink, it does say, is for an abduction.
0: Yes.
2: So she was, how are they, who is keeping tabs on a former patient?
0: It's just because
2: on social media.
0: It is so small. The town is so small that... It's not like the people who work at the hospital are also on
1: Facebook.
0: Everybody
1: knows each other.
0: Yeah. And so like stuff just starts going around. Like it's when I say it's small, I think the town has like 3,000 people in it.
1: Mm.
0: So it gets back and then this one sees and that one sees. And then somebody calls the hospital and goes, "Hey, we need they wanted a record of like her pregnancy because somebody was suspicious about it."
1: Yeah.
0: And so she sends them something from the hospital, and this also kind of alerts the hospital, and it's a confirmed pregnancy from her old kid, her previous kid, and they're like, "The date's wrong." So that kind of tips the hospital off a little bit.
2: Mm-hmm.
0: Well, anyway, and again, I'm not giving anything away because it's a true story.

0: it's out there. The she doesn't try to steal a baby from the hospital. Her best friend was also pregnant, and she ends up killing her best friend and cutting the baby out of her best friend's stomach.
1: Mm.
0: And the documentary opens with her on the side of the road holding the baby, trying to tell the cops who have pulled her over, I gave birth in the car. You got to get me to the hospital. You got to get me to the hospital. It is, and so like that's the nutshell of the story. And then obviously she's in prison, right?
2: So sadly, we have covered stories like that. Is this one of those?
0: I don't remember. I mean, is it one of those that fall in that category? Yes.
2: Or was this the one that we actually talked
0: about? I don't remember if we talked about it or not. I really don't remember whether we talked about it or not.
2: Because that should be a shocking story to tell. But when you've heard it before, it's like another one.
0: And you and we have heard those stories, and the whole time you go, how does somebody pull this off,
2: right,
0: where it gets to the end and you're literally cutting a baby out of somebody? Well, this tells you how you get there. Like they did the document. Now there are some people who are pissed off at the documentary, not because it's like
1: sensationalizing it.
0: No. But just like some things got left out. It's only an hour and a half long. Mm-hmm. It's like an hour and 34 minutes or something like that. But it's like, because they don't cover everything in there. So there's questions about the boyfriend who's the father of the baby, because they're having sex the whole time she's pregnant and she's wearing a silicone stomach and they're like, you can't tell?
1: Yeah.
0: Like, it's really, I mean, it is nuts. It is nuts what's going on, but it's good.
2: Yeah, what is the controversy? Because I feel like if you're cutting a baby out of another human being, you can't sensationalize that enough. I mean, that's pretty dramatic.
0: Right. You missed the, like,
2: are there other documentaries? Is this like The Crash, where people who have watched things on this feel like, okay, it's biased or whatever it may be?
0: You know, I went in thinking that, because remember, if you go back to The Crash, right? Because Hulu also has a documentary about Shirilla.
1: You said there were a couple of them,
0: right?
1: There
0: was a couple of them, but this one, The Crash wasn't necessarily biased in favor of Mackenzie. But it definitely didn't go after, because they got access to her.
1: Oh, right.
0: And so this one doesn't have that, because it's not like there's an interview with her in prison. So you look at that, and so the story is told through all the people that were around her and interviews with people that were around her. And so they go, well, that's all the people that it affected, but why didn't you get her mother? Why isn't there more with, and they do talk to the doctors, like when the doctor has to go in, when they first get her to the hospital, somebody's like, she refuses to get a check. So she's got a baby in her arm. She's covered in blood, which she is telling them the whole time, can we get the blood off me? And you find out later, because it's all the evidence of the woman she killed.
1: Right.
0: And so they bring a doctor in to examine her, and the doctor walks out and goes, she never had a baby. Like, I could tell what's going on in there. She never had a baby. So they feel like it doesn't go deep enough into the side of people that knew. It's BS. And then there also is a little bit of, and it's not necessarily going after the hospital who knew that she had a hysterectomy, and her mom knew that she had a hysterectomy, of why wasn't more done? And it's not a shot at the documentary, but more a shot of how did nobody come forward? If the hospital knew code pink, people knew that she had had a hysterectomy, that lie, ultimately the lie's going to get exposed. Like at some point you can't fake that. You've got a kid. So it does dig into that a little bit, where they were like, why didn't there's anger directed at people who were around her, and not so much the documentary filmmakers. There is some crap about the documentary filmmakers, but I don't feel like they got access in favor of being a little bit light, like was one of the criticisms of The Crash.
2: But it puts more heat on the community than the murderer?
0: No, I mean, she does not come out like, oh, she's fine.
2: And what,
0: like,
2: ended up happening to the baby?
0: Oh, the baby's dead.
1: Oh,
2: you didn't say that.
0: Oh, no. Yeah. Oh, when she's in the car, like she's trying to perform CPR and stuff like that. Like you realize there's a lot of trouble.
2: Oh, good morning.
0: Yeah. No, but it's good. It's good. Like it is. If you're a true crime nut, you don't even have to be a true crime nut. It's good. And then some of the characters.

0: characters are great. Like Wade, the father, his best friend, total hayseed. He's fantastic. He's great.
1: I thought Wade was the boyfriend.
0: His best friend.
1: But the father
0: of the baby. Air quotes of the baby. Yes.
1: When your family sat up and then walked away from the couch last night, what did you guys say to each other?
0: Oh, I was like, hey, it's 11 o'clock. I'm going to bed.
1: And did they wonder if they'd ever sleep again?
0: It's not scary.
1: It's pretty horrific.
0: It torments you a little bit.
1: It sounds like it.
0: But it is. But the story is so, and I understand it's real, but it's so outlandish. Like, no, but we're never running into somebody doing that.
1: Elliot, we've covered this.
0: Yeah. I know, but there's nobody in my circle that I feel like I'm going to run into that's faking her pregnancy. If anything, I had friends who tried to pretend they weren't pregnant so their parents wouldn't know.
1: Again, I'm talking about cutting a child out of an expectant mother.
0: Yeah.
1: We have talked to people who have acquaintances who have faked pregnancies.
0: Yes.
1: That we've covered. I mean, that happens much more often than this.
0: Yes, this one ends bad. This one ends bad. But I'll get into it later. I do want to get into it. It's good. It's good.
1: You do have to stay on time today.
0: But Netflix is rolling these documentaries. Or maybe they just caught fire with two, where it was like the crash and now this. And I think this was, when I turned on Netflix last night, I think this is their number one show right now for in terms of viewership.
1: They do well. They're incredibly cheap to make. It's kind of like Dancing with the Stars.
0: Amen. Oh, who just signed on for Dancing with
1: Guillermo.
0: The Stars?
1: Guillermo.
0: Oh, Guillermo. That's right. He's going to be good. All right. Anyway, let me do this. Give me a quick break. I'll get into that later. I do have to stay on time today because Brad will be on with us. So let me do this. Quick break. We'll come back. We'll lay everything out for you next.
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3: The interstates are clear and incident free, and there are no collisions or any other problems to report on the roads in the region causing any delays. Everything's running on time. With traffic, I'm Keith Snyder.
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0: Busy one today. We do have a bunch of stuff we got to get through today. Said I got to be on time for Brad. That's Brad Meltzer. He will be on with us today. 8:45, we'll talk to Brad. He's got a brand new book, I Am Teddy Roosevelt. Next in his series of Ordinary People Change the World. A lot of things to get into with Brad. So we'll talk to him. Give me about 10, 15 minutes. I have tickets for you to see Jack Johnson. That show comes up. Today's Thursday, right? Yeah.
1: Yeah.
0: Man, this week is flying by. Jack Johnson, next weekend, out at Meriwether Post Pavilion. So I have those for you. I have cash for you, 7:30, 9 o'clock. Deli in the mornings, hundreds a day. Tickets for you to see Miles Smith. We'll jam those in somewhere during the show. And then once we get to Dirt, tickets for you to see Mumford & Sons. That show is this weekend at Jiffy Lube. Of course, you can keep up with everything going on. Facebook, X, Instagram, at EITM Online. Diane, let's get into some news, please.
1: It is the last day of school for a lot of kids around the area.
0: Oh, aren't yours done today?
2: I think this is it for everybody.
0: For everybody. Oh, so you guys were kind of at the tail end.
2: Yeah.
0: Oh, yeah. All right. So a lot of people obviously are already out.
1: Have already been out.
0: So this is it. We're donezo. Yeah. Oh, what a great... No, that's awesome. What a great day. What a great day.
1: It's probably going to be a better day so they can concentrate on investigating some of the most recent incidents that have been happening at different schools. A former employee now charged after an incident yesterday that prompted a lockdown at Glenhaven Elementary in Wheaton in Montgomery County. Police say they responded to the school for reports of a former employee who came on school ground trespassing inside the building. Now, when this person went inside the building, she assaulted school staff members, which made the school have to go into a lockdown status.
0: So that, but they didn't say why that person had been, that staffer had been fired,
1: no, but
0: clearly was persona non grata.
1: 27-year-old Nadine Dogbo of Gaithersburg.
0: Nadine, what are you doing?
1: Taken into custody. Apparently, she fled when she saw the cops roll up, but she was caught a short while later, and then they were able to get the school back in a more normal status level. And then we talked yesterday about an incident between an elementary school student and a couple of teachers at Roy Williams Elementary School in Harford County. And it turns out, because we were wondering, all we knew was that it was an assault situation.
0: From an elementary school kid.
1: Right.
0: And even in my head, and I'm glad I didn't say anything yesterday, I was like, how did an elementary school kid, because they were both hospitalized.
1: Yes.
0: And in my head, I was like, just beat the crap out of the kid.
1: Yeah.
0: Well, not the case.
1: No, it turned out it was a stabbing incident.
0: Yes, that kid had a knife.
1: Thankfully, the teacher's suffering non-life-threatening injuries. They've already been released from the hospital. No other kids were hurt, but we do know the student who was suspected in the attack was detained by deputies and school personnel. Last day of school for them today.
0: Good.
1: As well in Harford County. They're hoping for a calmer day on 95 in the Richmond area this morning. A crash very early yesterday morning, just after 5 a.m., injuring a VDOT Safety Service Patrol employee and a couple of other people yesterday morning. So as it goes, this happened in the northbound lanes near the Lombardi Street overpass. So troopers, emergency personnel were on the scene establishing a lane closure to help with an already existing accident.
0: Right.
1: When the VDOT Safety Service vehicle rolled up, that patrol worker and two occupants were struck by another vehicle, taken to

0: the hospital. So they said that everybody is appearing to be recovering from those injuries.
1: Yeah, that the supervisor, that VDOT worker, was going on. But what a great employee they were. Yeah. What a great person. Very sad.
0: Yeah. Also, a man has been hospitalized after a shooting at a gas station in Capitol Heights yesterday. They said this happened at the Exxon station along Martin Luther King Jr. Highway just before 5 yesterday morning. They said that person was able to walk their way into the store part of the Exxon station and was in pretty bad shape, suffering from a leg wound. But at last check, they were listed in stable condition this morning. So, other news today, no final primary election results in D.C. just yet. Actually, they said we might not get more official results announcements until Sunday.
1: Yeah, didn't they say it could take, through the weekend?
0: They said at this point it's about 73% of the votes tally, but they have all the mail-in ballots that are still currently needing to be gone through. Janice Lewis-George does have a lead over Kenyon McDuffie in the primary for D.C. mayor. She was at 53% compared to Kenyon McDuffie's 36%.
1: And I know, everything isn't in, but ranked voting?
0: Mm-hmm.
1: Was it successful?
2: They activated for the first time on Sunday.
1: Oh, so none of it has been used yet.
2: This is all tabulating all the mail-in ballots and
1: so
2: everything.
1: Once they get to the finish line.
2: The first time they will click to eliminate the lowest receiving vote getter, that'll be Sunday.
1: Gotcha. Mm-hmm. Gotcha.
0: So D.C.'s Board of Elections, again, saying they don't expect to have any more information. It'll trickle out steadily. Councilmember Robert White did win the race to fill the seat of Eleanor Holmes Norton. His campaign did say that Brooke Pinto conceded yesterday. Heads up for a recall. About 18,000 portable electronic fans are being recalled because of reports of them catching on fire. These are the Mercury Innovations hot and cool heating and cooling fans that were sold nationwide at TJ Maxx and Marshall's. It's not your typical round-looking fan. It almost looks like I can't even describe it. It's sort of an oval shape.
1: That's a weird-looking fan.
0: But it's a heating and cooling fan.
1: More importantly, I feel bad for anybody who's trying to return that at a very specific TJ Maxx in Arizona. I would not want to walk that into Phyllis.
0: Oh, does she not like returns?
1: She doesn't like interacting.
0: Does she work at the customer service, though?
1: No, she works in one of the fitting rooms.
0: Oh. So that doesn't affect her, then?
1: No, but she'll tell you if some of the... My mom is significantly older than most of the employees who were there. You know, if some of the kids are on summer vacation, I have to cover. So she may end up having to work. Customer service would not be her strong suit. But if somebody does ask for the return with her, there's going to be trouble.
2: Thankfully, CPSC said you need to contact the maker of the fan.
1: I didn't make the goddamn fan.
2: Not the retailer.
1: So leave the store.
0: Happening in Chantilly today, you've got your new IKEA that's opening at the site of the Dulles Expo Center in the Chantilly Shopping Center. 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
1: Wait, so a scratcher got her $500,000? God damn
0: it. You never think of that.
1: People that play it every day do. My brother-in-law does.
0: Oh, is he the big scratcher guy?
1: If you open his car, you would think that he had the interior done in just all the scratch-off dust.
0: It's called gray dust.
1: Yeah, he loves a scratcher.
0: She's a retired teacher, so she said that was actually, she bought a couple of them. That was the last one that she scratched off for the day. The Giant there in White Oak also gets a $1,000 bonus. The lotteries are continuing to climb, by the way.
1: I don't even know what we're up to. So, I was going to play last week, and I didn't play.
0: No Powerball winner last night, so Saturday's up to 302.
1: I'd like that.
0: And Mega Millions hasn't had a winner in a while because they are at 452 for tomorrow night.
1: Which is my $5 one?
0: Mega Millions.
1: Mega, yeah. Well, you would think with it going up so fast, more people would be playing.
0: Moving on to sports, the Knicks having their championship ticker tape parade this morning through the Canyon of Heroes, making its way to City Hall, where the players and the coaches will speak. You will get to see Alicia Keys perform Empire state of mind as well. And then what's the thing? So it's like people are paying, because I know they've been lined up already, but right. people are paying people $1,000 to go save their spots
1: yeah.
0: along the parade route.
1: Right. So it's, I mean, it's free, right? It's just like the Caps parade. I don't know if this one will be bigger, but the...
2: oh, my God. You can't say things like that, because then everything you say related to sports is doubted.
1: But yes, so it's free. It's free to attend the parade. They believe they're going to get several million people
0: right.
1: that show up for the parade. I think there's 10,000 NYPD officers that are being kind of sent out to make sure that everything's fine.
2: What percentage? You can't say that like it's a normal number. How many does that constitute when you look at the entire NYPD force?
1: That's a great question. That number sticks out because that seems really
0: 10,000.
1: High.
0: Yeah.
1: That seems really high. For the number of officers that are being sent out to kind of patrol the parade. How many does it say work for NYPD?
2: 35,000 uniformed officers.
1: Wow. So a third of all officers will be out there on the parade route.
2: Wow.
1: Jesus Christ. So it's free to go, but people are like, hey, why don't you go out and hold a couple of spots? This is where the fights will break out. And then right before the parade starts, I'll walk my family in. And for $950,
0: yeah.
1: I want that spot. And then you're going to have Giovanni, who just came in from Queens, who's like, over my dead body that you're getting in front of me. That's going to get dicey.
0: Yeah.
1: That's going to get dicey.
2: Largest number of officers ever assigned to a planned event.
1: I believe that.
0: Damn.
1: I believe that. That'll be crazy.
0: Nats fell to the Royals yesterday, so they are off today. The Orioles beat the Mariners last night. They're going to wrap up that series in Seattle this afternoon. By the way, Max Scherzer back on the injured list. They made the move yesterday saying he is now dealing with back spasms.
1: But he did come off the injured list a week ago. Right. He missed it. He wanted to go back.
0: Sources saying the Caps and head coach Spencer Carberry have agreed in principle on a new multi-year contract extension. He had 1 year remaining on his initial contact. Also, the Mystics beating the Connecticut Sun last night, 88-81. In World Cup action from yesterday, Portugal and Congo playing to a 1-1 draw. England topping Croatia 4-2. Ghana beat Panama 1-0.
2: That was a stoppage time goal for Ghana.
1: Was it really?
2: 95th minute, I believe.
1: Oh, yeah. Wow.
0: Colombia beat Uzbekistan 3-1. So you've got more games on tap today, starting with Czechia and South Africa that goes at noon. Switzerland plays Bosnia-Herzegovina, Canada against Qatar at 6, and then the late game has Mexico and South Korea. That'll be at 9.
1: Was Portugal playing to a 1-1 tie? Was that, like, is that an upset?
2: Yes.
1: Oh, it was.
2: For the Congolese.
1: Yeah, right. Yeah, they weren't supposed to win that.
2: Well, they drew, but yes, it was basically a win.
1: Right, for them.
2: Listen, Ronaldo is a shell of his former self. Everyone knows that.
1: Did he play? I didn't watch any soccer yesterday.
2: He played. But Portugal does have some guys on the team that are quite good. And so that's a disappointing
1: Good for Congo.
2: Result for them.
1: Good for them.
0: And then U.S. Open gets underway today, too.
1: Yeah, round one of the U.S. Open will get going. I'm not picking a winner today.
0: No.
1: Although I will say, if anybody's betting, make sure that if you do your research like I do, pay attention to the wind. Thank you.
0: Okay. That's a look at news and sports.
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0: 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Call me right now. I have tickets for you. I will send you to go see Jack Johnson. That show comes up 1 week from tomorrow. Meriwether Post Pavilion. You want to go see Jack Johnson? You call me right now. 866-2 Elliott. 866-235-5468.
1: Call Elliott in the morning. 866-2 Elliott. 866-235-5468. Elliott in the morning.
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3: Traffic is flowing smoothly this morning. The interstates are clear and incident-free, and there are no wrecks or any other problems to report on the roads in the region causing any delays. With traffic, I'm Keith Snyder.

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1: Love.
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0: 866-2-ELLIOT. 866-235-5468. Close-ups. Hi, Elliot, in the morning.
1: He has seen or even dreamed.
2: Hi, it's Lauren Vienna.
0: Hi, Lauren Vienna. How are you?
2: I'm great this morning. How are you?
0: I am fantastic, thank you. What did Laura in Vienna end up doing last night?
2: Oh, we had my dad over for Father's Day early, so it's low key.
0: Oh, you know what? Good for you. That's very nice.
2: Yeah, that's very nice.
0: All right, well, listen, I am going to give you a pair of tickets next weekend. You will make your way out to Merriweather Post Pavilion. You will go see Jack Johnson. So if you can hold tight 1 second, I will get some info from you, and I hope you have a fantastic time at the show.
2: Will do, thanks.
0: Hey, you got it. Hold tight 1 second for me, please, and then let me go here. Hi, Elliot in the morning.
3: Hey, good morning.
0: Hey, there you are. Yes, who is this?
3: Hey, it's Tim.
0: Hey, Tim, where are you calling me from, sir?
3: Hey, I'm calling from Richmond.
0: Oh, excellent, excellent. Hey, can I ask you this? What part of Richmond are you calling me from?
3: I'm in Hanover, Mechanicsville.
0: Excellent. All right, that's fine. Say Chesterfield to me in a second. Mm-hmm. All right, well, listen, Tim, anything from last night that I need to know about?
3: So I do have one thing I want to tell you about. So my son just graduated high school a couple weeks ago.
0: Right.
3: And him and his band played a Jack Johnson song at their graduation. They were selected to play.
0: Oh.
3: And they played at the Altria Center. So really psyched to get him to go to this concert.
0: That's awesome. That's very cool. That's very cool. Well, listen, I will give you a pair of tickets. You hold tight 1 second. Yeah, hold on 1 second. Let me just get some info from you. All right, my friend?
3: Hey, thank you.
0: Hey, you got it, brother. Hold on 1 second for me, please. Chesterfield.
4: Right.
0: Dude, what the hell happened at that hospital last night? Swift Creek Emergency Room.
5: You're talking about the radioactive patient?
0: Yeah.
4: Oh.
0: Yeah.
5: I mean, thankfully, for those that don't know, it's all clear now.
0: Yeah, no, everything is fine. It turned out to, I don't want to say a nothing burger, like the person is still being treated. Have I never seen that before?
5: Well, you don't work at a hospital.
0: I've been to hospitals.
5: But why would you be around somebody that's like, I've been exposed to radiation?
0: Where is any? But I don't even understand it. So person shows up, it was like 8:30 last night at the emergency room at Swift Creek Emergency Room, right? And they come in, they're not feeling well, they're feeling sick. And they show up and they're like, hey, I may have come into contact with a radiological agent. I'll be real honest, I don't even know what that would be. I have no idea what's going to make me radiological. I have no clue. I also don't know how busy the ER was at 8:30 last night.
4: Yeah.
0: But I can tell you this. Hazmat was called to the scene. They shut down the entire facility. They shut down the parking lot that surrounds the facility. The emergency room was told to shelter in place.
4: So they still had to take care of patients, though, right?
0: How would you like? I hold my breath when I think like a hantavirus person is driving by. Could you imagine? You're just sitting in the waiting. That's what I mean.

0: I don't know how busy the ER was last night, but there's got to be some people that are in there.
1: Yeah.
0: Some people that are in there. And then all of a sudden, hazmat walks in, and I bet they came in their beekeeper suits.
1: Oh.

0: white. But number one, couple of things. Number one, what did they come in contact with? Like, what am I ever going to come in contact with where people will be like, you got to be secure?
1: My guess is radon.
2: Oh.
0: From your house?
1: Yeah.
0: That travels with you?
1: If you've been exposed to it.
0: Yeah, but don't you just get outside and it like blows away?
1: This is why you have to test homes when you buy them.
0: No, I get that part. I get that part. But like, so if I had a radon leak in my basement and I was like, I'm feeling lightheaded. I don't know what radon does to me.
2: From where would the radon originate?
0: The leak at the house in the ground.
2: Okay.
0: I'm not a radon expert. Okay. I have no idea. But if you had a radon leak in your house, mm-hmm. would that make you radioactive to the point where they have to evacuate a hospital?
1: Remember, the person arrived claiming all of this.
0: Right. But did they even know what they had?
1: But it wasn't, listen, I don't know if it was radon, but they weren't assessed and then told you're radioactive.
0: No, they came in saying I'm radioactive.
1: Yeah, so if there's something going on with your basement, or it's coming through the soil, and or you had an alarm go off in your home, can't you have a 24/7 detector?
0: I think houses do. Some houses do.
2: Yeah.
0: I know the Siegel house does not.
2: So it could just be the person panicked?
0: Although, wait, do I have a radon detector at the house?
1: You don't have to have it all the time.
0: Right.
1: Again, it's...
0: I know they'll do a check.
1: Sales, they do.
0: Right. I don't think I have one. I don't think I have a radon detector in the house.
2: I don't know.
0: But if I went to the ER and said, hey, my radon detector went off,
1: yeah.
0: they're hazmatting a hospital for that?
1: I'm just guessing. That was the first thing that came to mind.
0: I didn't even know radon was radioactive.
1: That's why it's so dangerous.
0: I just thought it made you sick.
2: Yeah.
0: So anyway, they hazmat the whole place, and then they lock everything down. But I don't, do a lot of people's radon detectors go off? Like, I feel like we would hear about this if that was a common thing.
1: It could have been an industrial accident.
0: Didn't they say he came from his house, or the person came from their house? No, they just said they were exposed.
2: No.
0: They were just exposed to a radiological element.
1: But my thought is that if it's industrial and it's related to a commercial enterprise, there would be protocol on site for that.
0: Yes, I agree. I agree.
1: So that's why my head did go to home.
0: A house.
1: And other than radon, I don't know what it would be.
0: I fully believe I will never be exposed to that, where they have to shut down a hospital.
2: Well, hope not.
0: Would a nurse or a doctor say, oh, we see this happen more than you think? I've never heard of a hospital being shut down.
1: Yeah, I don't think they'd say that.
0: Never heard of that. Never heard of that.
2: But do you think they would say that they see people who are worried about, like, radiological exposure coming in all the time?
0: Yes.
2: Yeah?
0: Yeah. No, I think they would. I think, especially.
2: I just keep thinking of the x-ray tech at the dentist. You know? They throw the lead apron on you.
0: Okay, but that is...
2: And then they leave.
0: But if you go in and you go, I was exposed to something that's radioactive.
2: Yeah.
0: The person behind the desk is going to go, what do you think you were exposed to? Mm-hmm. And if you said, I got x-rays done, and that's not, you're not radioactive because you got x-rays done, that they would go, okay, you can't do that.
1: So you don't think it's tied, like you agree with me, you don't think it's tied to a job?
0: No, because I think you're right, that if you work at a place that deals with radio or radioactive materials, you're right, there's probably, because they don't want you transporting it to where there's other people, they probably have a way to lock you down at work.
1: Mm-hmm.
0: Like when we were at, and I realize this isn't radioactivity, but when we were at, was it Fort Detrick that we were at?
1: Yes.
0: Mm-hmm. Right. And it was like, if for whatever reason there was like a hazmat incident and you were in that room and you were exposed, like there was a whole lockdown and like a whole protocol. I would think if you're working with that on the daily or on the reg, that there is a protocol of here's what you do, and not, well, just drive yourself to the hospital and let's see what happens.
1: You know, sometimes we like to look at the community's comments on Facebook for the story.
0: This is going to be good.
1: Obviously, this is in our community.
0: Yes.
1: But I popped over to some of the news station's Facebook pages.
0: Hypochondriac.
1: Yeah, they're not helping. The closest thing we get to even

0: in a source,
1: right,
0: is vape store hemp.
1: Which I don't believe is radioactive.
0: And then the rest of the people made jokes.
1: Am I going to line one? Hi, Elliot, in the morning.
2: Hi, good morning. Hey, is this me?
1: Yeah, pause with me for 2 seconds real quick. Number one, Kristen, will you find me a nurse? Either a nurse or a doctor.
2: A nurse.
1: Oh, perfect. Oh. Well, bear with me. Also, can you find me somebody who works with something that's radioactive? Like, I have no idea. Do I work with anything in this building that's radioactive?
0: Do you work with it? No.
3: No.
1: No. Am I getting hit with it?
0: Radon, probably.
1: No, but there's nothing in this building that's radioactive.
0: I doubt it.
1: So I'm good to go. Kristen, will you see if you can find me somebody who works with something that's radioactive, please? 866-2-ELLIOT, 866-235-5468. Yes, ma'am. What can I do for you?
2: Hi. So Swift Creek Hospital is a freestanding ER in Colonial Heights / Prince George area.
1: Right.
2: It's a little further south than Chesterfield.
1: I gotcha. My apologies.
2: No. When you have to call, when anybody walks into the ER, you take it as like, whatever they say is truthful. They can say that they're seeing stars and you have to take it 100% at face value. So when he walked in, he's like, I've been radioized, then you need to be like, all right, we got to shut the whole hospital down. Whoever's here is potentially infected. We have to call all these people. So when they shut the hospital down, that meant like no entry or exit. So if you were already there for like a sprained ankle, you are now being potentially treated for any radioactive substance.
1: Can I ask you this? And I understand that, right? But yeah. What is the nurse term? Not crazy, but like if some hypochondriac walks in and's like, I'm radioactive, no matter what, you guys have to shut everything down?
2: Unless it's someone that you know that's like a frequent flyer, yes. You have to take them 100% at face value. That's like someone that is a drug seeker comes in and asking for pain medication. You can admit them, give them their pain meds, fix their pain, and then the minute they give you a pain score 0 out of 10 or whatever, you send them on their way and you hand them pamphlets. You still have to treat the problem.
1: Okay, and I understand that. That part I understand. But I feel like if there are people who really need to be treated, I'm shutting everything down because some hypochondriac comes. And this person may not be a hypochondriac, but it makes it sound like it's so easy to just shut down a hospital.
2: It is. It's very easy to quickly shut it down for a couple hours and then reopen.
1: Does that happen regularly? Is a wrong term, but has that happened where you work?
2: Probably more frequently where I work. I work at that big hospital in Richmond.
1: Right.
2: VCU. Mm-hmm. So sometimes that does just happen. You're shut down. ER's on lockdown. They end up on lockdown probably every day for some other, if it's biologic, if it's potentially measles, if it's anything.
1: And they shut down the ER?
3: Every day?
1: Oh, my God.
2: Yeah, they shut down, lock it down, barricade it, no entry in or out. Until they can identify the truth of it and make sure everything is isolated as much as possible.
1: So all these sprained ankle people, when hazmat shows up, they got to be like, what the F is going on?
3: Seriously.
2: Yes. And they're like, I was just here for an ankle. It shouldn't take me more than an hour, 2 hours. I should have went to ortho on call.
1: Settle in.
3: All day.
1: We are going to be here for a while. Wow, that's crazy. That's crazy. I had no idea.
2: Yeah, usually the waiting room is also shut down. So even if you're waiting to be seen, that's shut down too because they came in through the waiting room. So you might be contagious.
1: So when I went in, hey, thank you. Thank you, doctor. Thank you.
3: Wow, that was enlightening.
1: So like when I broke my ankle and went to the emergency room, I could just be going in for that.
3: Mm-hmm.
1: And some guy comes in and goes, now I'm radioactive.
3: Hazmat.
1: I'd lose my mind.
0: So in the photos released from the scene,
1: look at what's going on there.
0: There is some question as to what kind of device is being placed on the back window of the SUV in question.
1: And by the way, all the firefighters that are out there like doing the monitoring, like they are gas masked up. Like they are in full gear, oxygen tanks, the whole deal. And what is, so there, he's putting something on the back window of the car?
0: He or she is using some sort of tool placed against the windshield.
1: Right.
0: Of the rear of the vehicle. Could that get us to what the concern was? Like, what is that device?
1: Oh, what is that device? That's a good question. Is it a radon detector?
0: I don't think so. And a lot of people are saying that radon is a long-term exposure concern.
1: Right.
0: I realize that. But again, if this person overreacted...
1: Well, yeah, like the nurse said, may not have even been exposed to it, thinks they were exposed to it.
0: But by looking at this one photo, I would say it almost looks like a candy bar that is up against that glass. Does this...
1: That's how I would treat it. Okay, you know this is nothing.
0: Does this immediately tell somebody...
1: There's nothing going on in here.
0: No. Tell someone exactly what was going on.
1: Oh, I see what you're saying.
0: What was the worry?
1: Like if there was something in there, it would tell you immediately what it was. Or register that there is something radioactive going on.
0: But not even like if there's a threat level, just this, does somebody know what this instrument is and then know exactly what the hospital was worried about?
1: A firefighter would know, wouldn't they?
0: If they've seen this picture, yeah.
1: Right, or if they just go through training,
3: yeah,
1: they might know.
0: So regardless of whether something came up on this device...
1: Just or, what is the device?
3: What's it looking for, yeah.
0: Exactly.
1: All right, whoop, that's me. Hi, Elliot, in the morning.
4: Hi, is this me?
1: Yeah, hi, who's this?
4: Hey, this is Josh from Stafford, how's it going?
1: Good, what's going on, dude?
4: Not too much, I just wanted to call in, agreeing with you guys. Basically, if somebody were to Google radon, it is highly radioactive, and that's what the internet will tell you. But like you were just saying, it is something that'll basically tear up your lungs over a long period of time. But for sure, if somebody were to overreact and Google it, I'm getting ready to go drop some radon tests now in Bethesda and Rockville. So,
0: 1801 Rockville Pike. See you soon.
3: Yeah, if you got any extra.
1: Hey, can I ask a question? Am I stupid? Like, I know that radon is bad, right? And I know that they will test your house for radon leaks.
4: Right.
1: And I assume that it is, you know, you don't want to breathe it in. It's bad. Am I stupid for not knowing that it's radioactive?
4: No. So just like everything else in nature, so radon occurs naturally at, I think, 0.4 picocuries per liter. So you're walking through it all the time. So I guess technically we're all a little radioactive amongst whatever else is out in the atmosphere. But no, not at all.
1: Yeah.
4: But if somebody were to Google it, the thing is it's colorless, tasteless, odorless. You don't know. So somebody would have to be freaking out in order to be like, oh, I think I came in contact with radon. Most radon testing takes 24 to 48 hours to get a result back.
1: Gotcha.
4: So.
1: Gotcha. All right. Very good. Very good. Thank you, sir.
0: Diane, next time Elliot has his finger in his nose, I'm going to say he's picocurious.
1: Line 3. Hi, Elliot, in the morning.
5: Is this me?
1: Yeah. Hi. Who's this?
5: Hi. I'm a plumber down here in Richmond, Virginia.
1: Yes, sir.
5: And I don't know if y'all realize this or not, but a lot of times in new construction homes and commercial buildings, we've got to put radon vents in. And what happens is when you go in to dig your footing and put your footing in, and they're building up the layers of dirt to give you a good pad to build on.
1: Right.
5: You're disturbing that soil. And what radon gas, from my understanding, is actually the breakdown of granite rock. I'm doing a commercial building downtown right in the middle of Richmond where the radon tested so high, we have to have several in the groundworks before they pour the slab. I have to install several radon vents. And what it is, I got to put a T on its back with the branch sticking up. And I got to take corrugated or drain tile and come off either end underneath the concrete and take the vent all the way up through the roof and put

0: It's essentially just a fan motor that pulls the radon and pushes it up through into the atmosphere.
1: I have a question. Are you wearing like some kind of crazy like mask or something while you're doing all this?
0: No. Uh-uh.
2: You're not worried?
0: No. The scale that they use to measure it, you got to have, in order to have an active radon vent, it's got to be like 0.005. It's so minute. And like the gentleman was saying before you answered my call, you're walking through it all the time.
2: Oh.
1: I have so many Picocuries on me. I have no idea. I am so covered in radon that it doesn't even faze me anymore. Everybody's got it.
0: Yeah.
1: Although when I show up at Virginia Hospital Center a little bit later on today with my exposure, they're going to shut everything down.
3: I'm telling you, some of these comments tend to believe it was just not even tied to a real incident.
1: It was like just somebody who went in and said, I've been exposed.
3: It was just in their head.
1: Mm. I believe that. I don't like that that shuts down a hospital.
3: You understand why it has to.
1: I do, but that's a lot to shut down.
3: Erring on the side of caution.
2: What
3: is
2: was
3: not
2: it? It's like
3: your mantra.
1: No, I know, but like, what is the good outweigh the bad? Like, I'm going to need to know before I'm barricading an emergency room. Because I don't want somebody who, like, legit has an emergency.
2: Yeah, the heart attack patient who's getting rushed in and they got to divert to another emergency room or something.
1: I would tell them on the gurney, just wheel me through it. I don't even care. Just wheel me right through it.
3: And now a lot of people are distracted by the fight over the location of
2: whether it's Chesterfield.
3: Oh, my goodness. That sort of has taken over the discussion.
1: Let me grab line 5 real quick. Excuse me. Oh, my God.
2: Radon.
1: That's it.
3: I will say this. You coughed all day yesterday, too.
1: I know. I think I've got... I think it's connected to whatever the diarrhea thing I have going on is.
2: Still?
1: I've got 3 times again today. Mm. 3 times again today.
3: It's that diuresis.
1: But Kristen said her bout was 3 days of nonstop shooting water. Dennis said the same thing. Dennis,
3: were either one of them coughing?
1: Were you coughing? Yeah, she was a little bit.
3: What was that response?
1: Dennis coughs all the time. I don't know. Dennis wanted to sit and talk to me about diarrhea all day yesterday. I was like, Dennis, I'm busy.
3: I thought he wanted to talk about hockey night in Canada.
1: Oh, that's tomorrow. I told him I couldn't do that until Friday. But yeah, yesterday he wanted to talk diarrhea, which I think he may still have. Like, he's got a weird walk to him right now. I'm sorry, who's this? Your blinker's on, by the way. Who is this?
4: Hey, this is Christian from Laurel.
1: Yeah, real quick, what can I do for you, sir?
4: So I used to work in construction. We used to do soil testing and concrete, and basically we'd use radioactive material basically every day. We had a nuclear gauge where we put it in the ground to test the density and the moisture, and there's two radioactive materials in there called cesium-137.
1: Yep.
4: And like beryllium or americium. I don't remember what it's called, which is crazy because I was tested for it so I can get a certification, but this was a while ago. But that we got exposed basically every day.
1: But never to a level. I don't know if Picocuries is...
4: Probably not to a dangerous level.
1: Yeah, exactly. Okay. Exactly. I mean, listen, we're all radioactive. That's what I was told.
4: They did have us wear basically a badge. So when we would get exposed, they would check it monthly to see if we would get exposed or not.
1: Interesting. That's a...
4: When you're driving by construction sites, they have radioactive material there. If somehow the nuclear gauge breaks and comes out, then yeah, it could be pretty dangerous and they lock it down.
1: Well, I'll be holding my breath. All right, very good. Very good. Thank you, sir. Yes, Todd.
3: Wasn't that the tiny capsule that went missing in Australia, CCM-137?
1: Yes, yes. Remember that? That's good recall.
3: So if I'm the U.S. men's national team,
5: shirt over face.
1: But the good news is, but wouldn't it, one other thing about the person who went to the hospital yesterday that everybody believes was just a little checkup from the neck up, like they said, they're still treating the person. Like if you're not sick, wouldn't they just kind of usher you out of there?
3: Well, they said the patient is receiving care.
1: Oh.
2: That could be anything.
1: Yeah. You're fine. So just sleep here overnight. you'll go home. You'll be fine.
3: Again, these are all theories. We don't know.
1: Right. And what the leading theory is...
3: that it is in Chesterfield.
1: All right. Let's do some follow-up phone calls, please. 866-2-ELIOT. 866-235-5468. Any good stories from yesterday, last night, anything at all that you want to get into, doesn't matter to me. 866-2-ELIOT. 866-235-5468.
6: Do you really want it?
7: Yeah.
6: Do you really want it?
7: Yeah.
6: Do you?
7: Okay,
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9: There are no collisions to report on the roads causing any delays this morning, but on I-95 southbound at mile marker 80, be aware of a disabled vehicle that has the shoulder closed. With traffic, I'm Keith Snyder.
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0: Yeah, but God knows what you can sell it for.
1: Oh.
2: It is three-dimensional.
0: Yes, it is.
1: Oh.
2: That's pretty cool.
0: Tyler.
2: I don't want one. But I like that. It's neat.
0: Also, yesterday we were talking about... What were we talking about? Immersion deliriosis.
2: Diuresis.
0: Diuresis. Oh. Diuresis. Where you, when you get in the water and you swim, you have to urinate no matter what. Just the way that your body...
1: It's out of your control.
0: Exactly. Exactly. And then that we were having the discussion of whether or not people actually get out of the pool in order to relieve themselves. Because even if you piss before you get into the pool, you're still going to have to go. Elliot, you think people get out if they're up at a swim-up bar?
1: No.
0: You know, I've never been to a swim-up bar.
2: Oh, they are, what's the word? The best.
1: Yes.
0: But aren't you just sitting in piss?
2: You do think about that.
1: Yeah.
2: Because no one ever wants to leave their spot.
1: No.
0: Yeah, no, why would I get up?
1: I've been here
0: up?
1: For 3 hours.
0: I've seen them. I've seen swim-up bars.
1: Yeah.
0: But I've never sat at a swim-up bar.
2: But I do remember...
0: I don't think I've ever even ordered from a swim-up bar.
2: I think it was... Was it in the Dominican when Lindsay and I got engaged? I do remember watching a guy clearly doggy paddle 10 feet away from the swim-up bar and then come back after a few minutes.
0: Oh, so he totally went to take a leak.
1: Yes. In the other part of the pool.
2: Yes.
0: Well, so, I don't
2: so
0: want
2: maybe
0: to
2: that
0: sit
2: was
0: in it.
2: Courteous.
0: Yeah, I've never been to a swim-up bar. I've never been. So do you just, you get your spot and you just sit there all day?
1: You can stand there, but, or, yeah.
2: I love the stool in the water.
1: Yeah.
0: Oh, really?
2: Yeah.
0: So you just literally sit there.
1: Made of tile.
0: All day.
1: Mm-hmm.
0: Drinking piss.
2: Not drinking piss.
1: No.
0: Well, yeah, you are. And then, am I going to line two? I can do that real quick. Hi, Elliot, in the morning.
3: Hey, good morning.
0: Hi, who is this?
3: This is Dana.
0: Hi, Dana, what can I do for you?
3: Well, if you guys wanted to come to a swim-up bar, you should buy tickets with me. I just bought my tickets to my third year of the music festival, Closer to the Sun. It's held at the Hard Rock in Riviera Maya. It's all-inclusive resort. It is the best music festival in the entire world because you're staying in a super lush hotel, but you also get a music festival. And it is like Disney World for adults.
0: And isn't Riviera Maya, that's Cancun, right?
1: Yeah.
3: Yeah, it's about an hour or so south of Cancun.
0: And you go every year?
3: I've gone the last 2 years. I went 8 months pregnant and saw Cypress Hill and jumped around with them.
0: Good for you. Good for you. By the way, you know what I just got an email about? And I don't even know when it is. Remember we were going to go to Minneapolis for the Minnesota Yacht Club Festival?
2: Not this year, but yes.
0: Yeah, when our flights ended up getting canceled and we couldn't go.
2: Yeah, Jensen McRae, who we just heard, is playing this year. It's in July.
0: Okay, because I was going to ask when it is, because I just got an email from them inviting me to come back. And I was like, I never went.
3: The best time of year for a festival, especially in Mexico, it's held in January.
1: Oh, because it's still warm there.
0: Okay, so you just got your tickets, but the festival isn't until January. I gotcha.
3: Yep.
0: Well, dude, have fun. Have a blast at your show.
3: Always.
0: Hey, you got it. Thank you, ma'am. Yes, Tyler.
2: Yeah, I wouldn't want to go to a St. Paul festival in January. This is July 17th through 19th.
0: Is it good this year?
2: Yeah, I told you the Saturday lineup is fantastic. We've talked about the lineup on the air.
0: I don't remember.
2: But the headliners are the Lumineers, Matchbox 20, and the Strokes. But Saturday, you get Matchbox 20, Lord Huron, Geese, All American Rejects, Lucy Dacus, Matt and Kim, Jensen McRae. I mean, it's fantastic.
0: Why don't we go?
2: Because
0: we can't. It's right around the corner.
2: Coming up, yeah.
0: And you know what would be a guarantee to happen? Canceled. Not the, not that.
1: Flights?
0: Just our flights.
2: Like Cage the Elephants there, Black Keys, Mount Joy.
0: Now I know why we were going. That's a great festival.
2: They have a good lineup every year. We only mentioned this in passing. I think Diane did it in Dirt.
0: Right. No. But I'm saying, if this is what they get, now I understand why a couple of years ago we were going to go.
2: Oh, it was a fantastic group of artists.
0: And remember, we were going to make that 4-hour

0: hour drive north for Bigfoot.
1: Bigfoot Museum.
0: Yeah. Like, we had a lot of things planned out.
2: But Delta said, nope.
0: That ain't going to happen.
2: It's not meant to be.
0: Am I going to line five? I got to go quick. Hi, Elliot, in the morning.
3: Hey, good morning, class.
0: Yes, sir. What can I do for you?
3: Hey, I wanted to let you know, yesterday I got a check for a class action lawsuit.
1: Which one?
3: Yahoo Mail.
1: Okay, you're laughing. How much is a check?
3: It was $8.12.
0: There you go.
1: That you didn't have before.
0: There you go. Good for you. Yep. Good for you.
3: My wife got one, too. So.
1: Good.
0: So you guys are 16 bucks in. You know what? That's excellent. That's excellent. Yep. Good for you. And Diane just made a note. All right. Very good. Thank you, my friend. Thank you. All right. A couple of things. Number one, was it yesterday or the day before that we were talking about? When were we talking about the carriage horse ride?
2: Yesterday.
0: Was it yesterday?
2: The necropsy.
0: Yeah. Oh, that's right. Yeah. It came back from the horse that had died that everybody thought was heat stroke. Turned out that the horse had eaten toxic shrubs that were planted around the around Central Park. And then that started the fight between the horse buggy union and the city. You had another incident with a buggy yesterday.
2: This is worse than an incident.
1: Much worse.
0: Yeah. So there was a family visiting from India who was on the carriage horse over by Tavern on the Green. So Upper West Side, probably like 66th, 67th Street, somewhere right around there. Very nice restaurant. A little overrated, but very nice. Anyway, the family was on the buggy, and they're going through, and they said to the buggy driver, hey, will you take our picture? So the buggy driver is like, yeah, I gotcha. So he takes their phone, and he steps away from the horse and carriage a little bit just to get the family in the picture. And when he steps away, the horse takes off. I don't know what spooked it. I have no idea what spooked it. Doesn't matter. The horse takes off like a bat out of hell. You've got the family that's inside the buggy as this thing is tearing through Central Park. And there is an entryway into the park right by Tavern on the Green. So there's a roadway that goes through. So this horse is hauling ass. It's a horse with a buggy. Well, anyway, it ends up flipping the buggy. And I believe the 18-year-old member of the family, he gets tossed out of the, well, I mean, the whole family, once the thing flips, the whole family goes flying. The 18-year-old smacks his head really hard on the ground. He ends up dying from the accident.
2: Yeah.
0: They finally get everything under control. And the buggy driver's like, yeah, it just took off. Like, is this the one where they finally stop it?
2: No, the union is relentless.
0: But
2: their
0: response
2: was, you know, the riders or the, I guess, what do they call it? Not a driver.
0: The buggy driver.
2: They call it a driver?
0: That's what I'm going with.
1: Operator or something?
0: Yeah,
1: or
0: the guy who drives the buggy.
2: They basically said, you know, the operators are never supposed to leave the carriage to take photos.
0: Yeah, so we'll talk to them.
2: Well, I think didn't they ban the operator?
0: Yeah, the buggy driver and the horse was, I think, okay in the incident. They were like, well, and we'll retire the horse. No problems here. Let's move on. But that's 2 in 2 weeks.
2: But just a heartless response by the union.
0: It really was. It really was.
2: Tragic.
0: But that's 2 in 2 weeks.
1: I know.
0: And this one's worse than the last one. Well, I mean, I don't like seeing the horse die, but a human being dying is even worse. That's bad. Let me pick you up a little bit. Let me give you some good news. Visitor from Atlanta shows up in Vegas. They go to the Westgate. Not one of your on-the-strip casinos, but ends up going to the Westgate Casino. And it's like, you know what? I'm going to play some slots. So they ended up playing the Mega Bucks Wolf Run Eclipse. Isn't that what Kristen played? Didn't you play Wolf Run?
1: Or, the, no, or was it the Buffalo?
0: Oh, Buffalo. That's it.
2: No, wasn't hers all Asian symbols? It was in the basically penny slot section.
0: Right. But I thought Diane was right. Or did we just keep seeing ones that
1: Maybe
0: said
1: we
0: Buffalo?
1: Did.
2: Those are very popular.
1: We certainly see spots for them.
0: The but Krista was at an Asian one.
2: Well, I don't want to say that, but it was
0: Asian
2: definitely
0: themed.
2: Appropriating a culture.
0: Right. Okay. That's fine. Anyway, this person was there. A visitor from Atlanta was there for 3 minutes. They were like, I'm playing slots. $5 spin.
1: Whoa.
0: $10 million.
1: Damn.
0: $10 million.
1: Off of $5.
0: That's why I love Vegas. That's why I love casinos. You could win $10 million on a $5 spin.
2: Amazing.
0: $10.2 million.
1: I would never play a $5 spin.
0: Why not? You could win $10 million.
1: Okay, but millions of others have lost countless amount of money there.
0: What do they say, Diane? Can't win if you don't play.
1: It's true.
0: Can't win if you don't play. I'm due a casino run.
2: Wait, does that mean like a winning run?
0: That is the best kind of run. No, but just a casino visit.
2: Oh, okay. We'll
1: take the boys to National Harbor.
0: Yeah, it's not a bad idea.
2: Diane, you know that his younger son's not 21.
0: He's got several IDs that says he is. Visiting from out of state. Do you guys remember Jonathan? The tortoise?
2: Oh, yeah, the animal.
0: Yeah, yeah. Jonathan the tortoise.
2: Remember, it was a hoax that he died.
0: Correct.
1: Uh-huh.
0: Yeah, he's fine. Fine. Just celebrated a birthday, though.
2: Oh, he hit a new milestone?
0: 194 years old.
1: Good for him.
2: Because he died at 193.
0: Yeah, no, but we knew that was a hoax. Just celebrated a buck 94. And remember, they think he may be older than that.
1: Yeah.
0: He may be older than that.
1: Well,
0: his
1: best
0: birth
1: guess.
0: Year is estimated to be 1832.
2: Wow.
0: But researchers believe he could be a little bit older. Jono, as we call him, Jonathan, he has lost his vision and his sense of smell, but he continues to eat, sunbathe, and mate.
2: I know Diane's saying, but that happens to like 10-year-old dogs. He's 194. What do you want from him?
0: But he's still mating. He's still, no idea. He's just
1: got
0: to use his paw to kind of feel around where it's supposed to go.
2: Where are you?
0: Dude, what's a 194-year-old dong look like? all right, and you want some food news follow-ups?
1: What you got?
0: I got a couple. Oh, you know what? Let me go back. Oh, and then I'm gonna give you a couple of food news follow-ups, and then I'm gonna give you a good food news hack. Follow-up. Thank you very much to McDonald's. Kristen, you said they're coming in next week, right? And we wanted the fried apple pie. Add a second dessert to that. You know what else they're bringing back?
2: What's that?
0: Hot off the heels of the announcement that they're bringing back the fried apple pie, McDonald's is quietly bringing back another fan favorite that debuted in 2017, the blueberry and cream pie.
1: I don't remember that.
0: That was good.
1: Yeah.
2: Doesn't that pop up every year or so?
0: It doesn't. I don't think it's annually. It's real hit or miss. So, and not only is it hit or miss, but it'll also be very, like, geographically pop up.
1: Now, it's a regional thing?
0: No, but they may release it here this year or there next year. And you don't confuse it with the strawberry and cream.
2: I was not.
0: Which is not as good as the blueberry and cream. But the blueberry and cream's fantastic. So that'll pop up sporadically. I would expect both of those to pop up at 1801 at some point next week. Congratulations to the restaurant Albee in Navy Yard.
1: That one gets mentioned quite a bit,
0: right? Gets mentioned a lot, yeah. Gets mentioned a lot. They just got, and I've never heard, and it's Palestinian fine dining. It's supposed to be freaking awesome. It's supposed to be great.
2: So you've never been there?
0: I have not been. I don't even know.
1: Is it impossible to get in?
0: I don't know that you can get in. That one's rough.
2: You can't call in a favor?
0: I called in a favor to get into a place this weekend. I did that yesterday, so I got to wait another week.
2: Jesus Christ.
1: Where are you going?
0: I don't want to say.
1: Oh.
0: But Fabio, if you're listening, thank you very much. That's Chef Fabio. Anyway, Palestinian fine dining restaurant, and like Diane said, has received numerous, like it's for a couple of years, it's been highly touted. But they just got something that has never been done before. The New York Times gave them a 4-star review. And you go, okay. It's the first time the New York Times has ever given 4 stars to a restaurant outside of New York.
1: Wow.
2: Wow, what an accomplishment.
1: I know.
0: By the way, there's never been a restaurant in Brooklyn to get a 4-star review. This one got one.
2: Incredible.
0: And so I guess the reviewer had come to Navy Yard to go there and was like, Jesus Christ. And they ended up giving them a 4-star review. First time the New York Times has ever given 4 stars to a restaurant outside of New York since they started running restaurant reviews in 1963. Impressive.
2: I'm not sure I have heard of this place.
0: You have.
2: No, I don't.
0: It's come up.
2: Pop in and out of the restaurant scene that much, or at all.
0: And again, if Michael Raffiti is listening, I'd definitely sneak in there. I'd go tonight.
2: Would you really? If they called?
0: If Raffiti called and was like, hey, I can get you in tonight. If he said I could get you in at 11 a.m., I'd end the show early. Absolutely.
2: Remember, next Thursday,
0: we have to end early.
2: To
0: well, tell Raffiti, I'm not going next Thursday. I have to go see a world record whistler. But yeah, that's good. Oh, and then good news for Richmond. This is really good news. And I say that, I'm only taking it from my sister's word. Dutch Bros is opening in Henrico.
1: Is it a restaurant?
0: No, it's like a,
2: drive-through coffee, right?
0: Yeah, drive-through, like Dunkin', Starbucks. My sister, it's all out west. I think the closest one here is North Carolina.
2: No, I think there are some in Virginia already.
0: No.
2: Yes.
0: I don't think so.
2: I'm searching this.
0: I don't think there is. I thought the closest one was in North Carolina.
2: Hold on, I gotta scroll here on the map. Popping up. I mean, they're not just out west. I can see that from the map. Come on, baby. Where is this? That is Kingsport, Tennessee.
0: Yeah, I don't think there's any in Virginia.
2: Oh, yeah, there is no icon.
0: A drive-through coffee shop is brewing in on Broad Street. Dutch Bros planning a location at 5816 West Broad. My sister swears by this place.
1: Yeah?
0: Swears by this place.
1: Love a drive-thru.
0: At this point, of course. Where am I going? Line 3, I have to go quick, Kristen. Hi, Elliot, good morning.
4: Hey, it's Jennifer. I'll be quick. I called in yesterday because my daughter, I believe, has the sad nipple syndrome.
0: Yes, and you were going to get back to me and let me know that if it is, like, when she touches her own nipple, she would get sad. And my question was whether, and she's in college, whether or not if somebody else touches her nipple in an attempt to arouse her, does she still get sad?
4: She does. Apparently it's not quite as intense anymore, but she does, and she does indeed still have it.
0: Oh, that makes me sad. So even if somebody else thinks like, hey, this is going to be fun, it bums her out. That's probably not the right terminology, but you understand my point.
4: No, yeah. Well, she seems to be all right. I mean, we didn't go into detail about how, in what other ways she can.
0: Oh, listen, there are plenty of other androgynous zones you can get into, of course. Whatever.
1: You said androgynous.
0: Same thing. You can go here. Yeah, what were we talking about the other week? You make out with their ears. Like, there's all kinds of stuff that she can get into. Exactly.
4: Yeah.
2: Did she wonder why you were asking?
4: She did. I just said, I have a very weird question for you. I was listening to the radio and I heard this. So She was okay. She was like, this is weird, but yeah, I guess I still have it. Okay.
0: I feel like you left out a part. Not only were you listening to the radio, you were on the radio.
4: I may or may not have told her that part.
0: All right. Very good. Very good. Thank you, ma'am. Thank you.
2: That's like yesterday, my mom called me and said, I tuned in for the first time in a long time this morning, and the first words out of your mouth were dildos and vibrators. Oh. And I thought to myself, stupid friend who lives in Charlotte that she visits for lunch. And that's exactly what it was.
0: All right, quick break. We'll come back. Let's do some news. Right after that, I have cash for you with Elliot in the Morning's Hundreds a Day. Don't forget, our buddy Brad Meltzer joins us at 8:45.
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6: There are no collisions to report on the interstates or the roads causing any delays this morning, but do be aware of a disabled vehicle, Knuckles Road at Pouncey Tract Road. With traffic, I'm Keith Schneider.

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0: arrest 8 women. He also had a chance to speak yesterday saying, I'm responsible for all that was said in this room after hearing all the victim impact statements.
1: Right. The judge went after him, rightfully so. When he was getting walked out of court, the families, I mean, when I say went after him, they didn't physically run after him. But there were, like, the impact statements, like you said, and then he spoke, and then the judge had his word. But as they were leading him out, the family still had some other things to yell at him, which I don't blame him.
0: Yeah.
1: Not at all.
0: Yeah.
1: And, like, I know that he, like, to hear you say that when he addressed them, he was like, I'm responsible for everything that was said in this. It wasn't in a compassionate,
0: No, and they said a lot empathetic. Of it. He was sitting there sort of tapping his fingers on the table, like, you know.
1: Yeah, like, I know this is coming. I'll just say it and
0: let's
1: just
0: get
1: move
0: this going.
1: On.
0: Also, his ex-wife and 2 kids were not at sentencing. They said that they decided to stay away out of respect for the victims and their families.
1: Right.
0: Firefighters busy in Haynes Point yesterday after police officers assisted them in rescuing 5 people after a boat caught fire. All we know is it was a 25-foot pleasure boat. And thankfully, everybody
1: and was on fire,
0: able to get out safely. Meanwhile, fire officials in Nebraska say a fire that broke out earlier this week at a hotel was due to an improperly discarded cigarette. It destroyed an entire one cigarette destroys an entire Fairfield by Marriott.
1: Are you serious? Were they smoking in the room?
0: No, no, no. They said it was probably discarded outside in the mulch. It smoldered enough. It got into the walls, got up into the roof. This hotel is a total loss.
1: Wow.
0: They said the building alone was $7 million in damages.
1: Jesus Christ.
0: So they were still trying to figure out who was responsible there. Thankfully, all the guests of the hotel were able to get out safely. 28-year-old guy from White Oak, Maryland, now facing charges after he was accused of assaulting and kidnapping his Lyft driver in Silver Spring several weeks ago. This goes back to the end of May when Alexander Haley got into his Lyft that the victim was driving along Piney Branch Road and Flower Avenue. That's when he pulled a gun and ordered the driver to start driving. The victim ultimately stopped, got out of the car not far away, but he also got out of the car and left. But he left some evidence behind, so they were able to track him down pretty quickly. Couldn't they have just been like, oh, yeah, here he is on the app, right? So now he is facing charges of assault, kidnapping, and some other charges as well. There's still a mystery going on in Damascus where a man is recovering after a shooting that happened earlier this week. They were still trying to determine the circumstances of the shooting. All we know is that a man was found shot multiple times, taken to the hospital where he's still recovering today.
1: But that's it. That's all they have.
0: There's not a lot of information regarding the victim or a suspect in this case. Now, a juvenile has been charged in connection with an armed robbery that happened at the Dulles Town Center earlier this week. Taken into custody, apparently a guy talked to Loudon Now and said he saw 3 people running through the mall. He ended up stopping one of them and pinned the kid against the wall until the cops were able to catch up to them and take the kid into custody. All we know is that it's a juvenile that was busted for that crime of robbery at the Dulles Town Center. In Anne Arundel County, the Department of Health issuing a rabies alert after a raccoon that was found earlier this week did test positive. This is in Pasadena, in the area.
1: Doesn't Anne Arundel County have a lot of rabies cases?
0: I feel like there's been a bad run.
1: There has been, but I feel like there's a lot coming out of Anne Arundel County.
2: Or maybe they're very good at informing their citizens.
0: Yeah.
1: That's a positive spin. That's a positive spin.
0: So this rabid raccoon was found in Pasadena in the area of McGill Court and Milburn Circle. They're telling everybody who may have come into contact with the infected animal to please get in touch with them. So far, nobody has come forth just yet. Our friends at the Richmond Animal Care and Control have started to make plans for their new West Carey Street Adoption Center. This place is going to be nice.
1: What is the...
0: they said we don't want people to feel sad when they come to this new adoption center, you know, because you walk in and it's, you know,
1: dogs look sad.
0: You practically hear Sarah McLachlan when you're walking through the rooms,
1: right.
0: You know?
1: Right, well, that tugs at your heartstrings
0: exactly.
1: So that you get the dog.
0: So they said this new one that they're going to have on West Carey Street

0: No, that's your name.
1: And then they're going to have a nice gallery wall that'll rotate featuring local artists as well.
2: So that's a good idea, Tyler.
1: Hoping to open
2: that's
1: that,
2: a good idea.
1: Open that in the spring. The Bar Tall Boy in Shaw is going to be offering specials for tomorrow's Team USA match against Australia tomorrow afternoon at 3. Because you remember, when you go back to the game where the United States beat Paraguay last week, because of the margin of victory,
2: right,
1: they ended up picking up everybody's tab.
2: So isn't it if they win? So he essentially buys insurance policies through Kalshi, right? And so isn't it if...
1: He said if the U.S. wins by one goal tomorrow, you get 25%
2: off your tab.
1: Two goals, 50% off. Three goals or more, tabs are free.
2: Right. And he picked up the entire tab
1: a
2: week ago.
1: Yes, he did.
2: Smart.
0: But there was no limit?
2: No.
0: Because the Jeffrey in New York did this for the Knicks.
2: Correct.
0: But it was a $100 cap on your tab.
2: Yeah, no, I think, as far as I know from what I read, this guy's no limit.
1: Mm-hmm.
2: Like your friend Cheryl. No limit. You can go nuts.
1: More World Cup games on tap tonight starting at noon with Chechnya taking on South Africa. Canada plays Qatar at 6. Also, the U.S. Open getting underway this morning from Shinnecock Hills Golf Club in Southampton, New York. Looks like Brooks Koepka should have just teed off a few moments ago. Rory goes at 7:52. Scottie Scheffler will tee off at 8:14 this morning. And then later on, John Rahm will tee off just after 2 o'clock this afternoon.
2: Can I ask a basketball question?
0: Mm-hmm.
2: Are they going to re-sign Trae Young, and for how much?
0: Well, this explains a lot of the first draft pick.
2: Right.
0: Possibilities with Darren Peterson.
2: So Trae Young opted out of the last year of his contract,
1: mm-hmm,
2: which is for $49 million. For $49 million, I would never opt out of anything. I'd opt out of my family for $49 million. Now, so he opts out knowing he's going to sign somewhere and get paid again. So he becomes a free agent on Monday. Is when Trae Young will become a free agent. Now, from what I was reading yesterday, they believe the Wizards are still the front runners to re-sign him, which I'm assuming means it'll be more than a year and more than... So you get time guarantee and then money guarantee on top of that. So they believe the Wizards will be the ones to sign him, but they said there's several teams that will want to go after him. But yeah, he said, you know what? I'm good. I'll opt out on 49 mil. Let's go. But will they know, when is the NBA draft?
0: Next week. And then free agency signing doesn't start until July, right?
2: Yeah, that's right. But will they know, will they have him re-signed by the draft?
0: Can they?
2: I don't see
0: officially,
2: why not.
0: Can you?
2: I don't know. If you re-sign on, or he becomes a free agent on Monday, that's a good question. Can you re-sign your own player? I feel like the answer is yes.
0: I'm not sure on that timeline. But another team, there's a lot of teams that could potentially want him. They throw an extra year at him, 5 years. That's like $70 more million.
2: Jesus Christ.
0: So, thanks for the 5 games. But this is why, potentially...
2: That Darren Peterson makes sense.
0: You see a more of a guard versus a wing player be considered for the first pick.
2: He played 5 games, Diane.
0: But you hated that. People thought this was going to happen.
2: Right.
0: And you didn't like the talk of it. You're like, no, he's my boy. I met him.
2: I did. I met him with when I sat down there with Ted.
1: Right.
2: I met Trae. He was very nice. And at no point was he like, you know, I'm not coming back. Never said it. Ted never said it. Ted was never like, no, say hi to him. He's leaving.
0: I hope none of this is due to your conspiracy theory.
2: Which was?
0: Why he got ejected that game.
2: Oh.
0: You blew up his spot. He's like, I can't play here. The DJs are all after me. Oh, you mean like sports talk radio? No. The one who sat with Ted for one game completely exposed me.
2: So it'll be interesting to see what happens, though.
1: Baseball, the Nats fell to the Royals yesterday. They are off today. The Orioles beat the Mariners 5-3 last night. They'll wrap up that series in Seattle this afternoon. Also, the Knicks championship parade starting at 10. They've been lining up for hours.
2: God, that's going to be nuts. The footage out of there is going to be crazy.
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3: There's a disabled vehicle causing a delay, Knuckles Road at Pouncey Tract Road, and watch for some slow traffic I-95 northbound between Chamberlain Avenue downtown and the Lombardi Street overpass. With traffic, I'm Keith Snyder.
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0: Have you ever bought tickets through StubHub?
1: No, I haven't.
0: You have not. Okay, very good. Very good. Hold tight 1 second for me. Enjoy your cash, please. I will have more cash for everybody a little bit later on. Don't forget, Brad Meltzer joins us in an hour. Also, I will have tickets for you to see Miles Smith. We'll jam those in somewhere. And then once we get to Dirt, I will have tickets for you to see Mumford and Son. So just know that's coming. Have you bought tickets through StubHub?
2: I have not.
0: Have you bought tickets through StubHub?
3: Not StubHub.
0: Which one did you use?
3: I've used Ticketmaster's internal thing, and I've used Vivid Seats.
0: Did Vivid? I've not bought anything through StubHub. Does Vivid, like, what? When do they tell you you'll get your tickets?
3: I got them instantly.
0: So you, if you bought them today for something 2 months from now, you got them that day that you bought them.
3: I did, but now I feel like they touted for the listing instant delivery, which I was assuming all of them were.
0: No, because StubHub's policy is you get them, what is the deadline?
2: Is it like 24 to 48 before the event?
0: I don't remember exactly what their deadline is. But you don't, I mean, maybe in some cases you do get them right away.
2: Yeah.
0: But like, and I don't know if Vivid is the same way, where some way, wait, did you say they guarantee immediate delivery?
3: Well, I'm trying to remember, but I did get them immediately. But now I'm thinking that the listing said something about the delivery. And I thought it was such a waste of characters because in my head, why wouldn't you get these tickets right away?
2: Duh.
0: Why is
3: StubHub making you wait for the tickets?
0: Because sometimes whoever those tickets are hasn't released them to them.
3: What?
0: So if I was selling my tickets, right?
2: Yeah.
0: Through, and I was like, I'll sell them, but I'll do it through StubHub. I have to transfer them to StubHub. And then they have to get transferred to the person.
2: It's kind of a good faith thing on StubHub's part, right?
0: Which is why that there is some weird timing thing where if it doesn't happen, they'll refund you that money.
2: Yeah.
0: Now, I want to say probably in a lot of cases, or in some cases, I'm not 100% sure, they may already have them in their
2: possession,
0: queue, if you will, yeah, or their possession. Yes.
3: I didn't realize because I know when you're dealing with Ticketmaster, there are deliveries that do happen a day or two before an event.
0: Correct.
3: I didn't realize you could sell those without them actually being
0: in your possession or your Ticketmaster's possession. Yeah,
3: whatever.
0: Sure.
3: Hmm.
0: A Pennsylvania family is out $6,200. They purchased $6,200 worth of tickets to StubHub to go to a World Cup game going back to last week, right?
2: Yeah.
0: In New York. So they bought the tickets. They bought them back in December as a Hanukkah gift for the family.
2: Mm-hmm.
0: $6,200 and $250 for parking. Thank you.
2: Oof, God.
0: That's not horrible.
2: No?
0: No, no. Isn't the link in Philly charging in some cases $500 for parking? Listen, I'm sure
2: for
0: there's
2: one car.
0: Well, yeah, but you can put as many people in it as you want.
2: Okay.
0: I'm sure, by the way, at the Meadowlands or New York, New Jersey Stadium, there may also be lots that are $500. Anyway, it doesn't matter,
2: yeah,
0: right? So they spent $6,200 on tickets, $250 on parking. They bought their tickets from StubHub back in December as a Hanukkah gift. They said, it's the biggest purchase we've ever made on something like this. So we had not received our tickets a week before, my husband contacted StubHub and was like, hey, I just want to make sure we're getting these. StubHub's policy guarantees tickets by game day, there it is, and offers replacements or refunds if they don't arrive.
3: Oh, sorry. The deadline is the actual
2: day
3: of the event?
0: StubHub's policy guarantees tickets by game day and offers replacements or refunds if they don't arrive. Company representatives ensured the family that they would receive their tickets up to 3 hours before kickoff.
3: Okay, that's ridiculous.
0: By the way, could you...
2: How far are they traveling?
0: 3.5 hours.
2: Okay.
0: So from central Pennsylvania to New York.

0: Yeah, but it's not like you can get there right at kickoff.
1: Yeah.
2: Oh, no, no, not at all. Not at all. But imagine, like, that, like, this is, I haven't gotten to the end yet. This is bad. But could you imagine if you bought those tickets and you were flying in from wherever?
1: As many people are, right?
2: Right. And you're like, I'm flying to America. I don't have my tickets yet.
0: Do people not realize that they are agreeing to such terms when they use this service?
2: Yeah, but it says right here, guarantees tickets by game day.
0: I don't know if I would take that risk.
2: Company representatives assured them, hey, you'll get your tickets up to 3 hours before kickoff.
1: You'll be fine.
2: I would be a panic. I would be a panic.
1: Everybody would.
2: I would be a mess.
0: Well, you see,
2: and Tyler, you may be right.
0: Kristen deals with it. Kristen has the winners who maybe haven't had tickets held until the day before.
2: Right.
0: And it worries people, and I get it.
1: Yeah.
2: I get it, too. And I do, Chris and I talk about that all the time, is like when people start calling and going, hey, we didn't get our tickets. There's some people in the building, not myself, not Kristen, who are like, ugh. And you go, no, like not everybody knows that in a lot of cases, tickets don't get released right until 24, 48 hours beforehand. We know that. But if you don't know that, you could be sitting
1: you're
2: there
1: panicking.
2: Going, hey, I won tickets to go see fill in the blank. Where's my goddamn tickets?
0: But I always thought that was to prevent scalping. What I'm hearing from you is that StubHub and probably other services still scalp them.
2: Yes.
0: So why, then Ticketmaster, who has a pretty robust secondary market of their own going on.
2: Very robust.
0: Why even still do the 24 to 48 hour thing?
2: That I don't know.
0: It sounds like it's worthless.
2: I hate it. I do hate it.
0: But I'm with you. It is treated like everybody knows that.
2: And they don't.
0: And it's... It's weird. It doesn't make any sense.
2: No,
0: if people don't know about it, they
2: get so angry. Like, oh my God, tell them to calm down. I was like, no, you don't understand. Like, not everybody knows that.
1: Right. Even if they do know that, it still makes you nervous.
2: Yeah.
0: Or lives near the Anthem. You know, it could be a 2 hour, 3 hour
2: yeah.
0: drive.
2: Yes. The family left last week. They took their 3 hour drive to East Rutherford, New Jersey. Hopeful that their tickets would arrive in time. Remember, it's a 3 hour drive. They were told you'll get your tickets within 3 hours of kickoff. You're on the road.
1: Right.
2: Standing at the gate with less than 3 hours. So they left early. They got there. So they would be like, now we're here. Give us our tickets. We'll go in. We're celebrating the World Cup. Standing at the gate with less than 3 hours until kickoff, her husband called StubHub again. StubHub told the family they would receive their tickets at 1:07 p.m., 3 o'clock kickoff.
1: Mm-hmm.
0: Now, why is that number so specific now?
2: The only thing that I could guess is that's when whoever StubHub is trying to track down these tickets from, we're like, oh, I'll send them. They'll be there at like 1 or whatever it is.
0: Okay.
2: After another phone call, StubHub informed them that the family would instead have to be issued a refund.
0: Oh, wait, just like that? It's over?
1: They're standing outside the venue.
2: We didn't get your tickets.
0: Well, so 1:07 comes.
2: Yes.
0: No tickets. And then at 1:08, StubHub said, you'll get a refund.
2: Well, they were refresh. 1:07, refresh.
1: Yeah.
2: 1:08, refresh. Check spam, check junk, like check it all. Ask everybody you know.
1: Right.
2: Refresh. And so I guess maybe it was 1:10. They call back and they're like, hey, we're here. We have no tickets. And they were like, oh, you know what? Well, sorry about that. We're going to have to give you offer you a refund.
1: And it's the full refund amount.
2: Oh, they'll refund or try to find you other tickets.
1: Okay.
2: Which obviously they were not able to do.
1: Yeah.
2: So the family's like, Jesus H. Christ, we drove all the way here. It was Hanukkah. They ended up jumping onto another site, found 4 seats on another site, seats not as good, and had to drop an additional $6,000 in order to get.
1: It was over $12,000.
2: Yeah.
1: My God.
2: Yeah. Well, they were trying to salvage the day. This was Hanukkah.
0: So when were the tickets for the matches, and it's ongoing, obviously, when are they being released?
2: If you bought them like regular on sale. When were they being released? That I don't know.
0: Or was this person a scammer on StubHub's platform?
2: That I also don't know. I have no idea. I don't know the inner workings of StubHub well enough that I would know.
0: Because listen, like we said, it does happen where it's a day or two before.
2: Correct.
0: When you're talking about the primary market, are mm-hmm. there any ticket agencies that are doing the release day of?
2: Yes.
0: Who?
2: No, because I want to say Jackie bought tickets not too long ago, and I don't remember who it was through, but she bought tickets for a show that's a couple months from now mm-hmm. and has them.
0: No, like, not day of a purchase. No,
2: she bought the tickets for a show that's a couple of months away.
0: Yeah.
2: When she bought the tickets that day, they're in her wallet.
0: Yeah, I know.
2: Yeah.
0: I'm saying, we talked about the 24 to 48 hours. Are any platforms, primary market, waiting until the day of to release
2: the
0: tickets?
2: Oh, I see what you're
0: saying. Not the day of purchase, the
2: day of the show. Oh, I don't know the answer to that. I don't know the answer to that.
0: If they aren't, wouldn't StubHub be like, why aren't these tickets coming until 2 hours before kickoff? There's no way from the primary ticket seller that they weren't releasing tickets, especially with the travel and the parking situations and getting into these World Cup stadiums, that they were releasing them 2 hours before. Like something was fishy was going on.
3: Mm-hmm.
2: Yeah, that I don't know. I don't know StubHub's inner workings well enough to know. I've also never sold tickets. I've transferred tickets, but I've never sold tickets. Where am I going? Line two. Hi, Elliot, in the morning.
4: Hey there. This is Jill. This exact situation happened to me one time. My husband and I were on our way to the Commanders Cowboys game and we're, 30 minutes. And my husband's like, I don't have the tickets yet. They haven't released them yet. Seller never released them. And all StubHub did was give us a refund.
2: So you had to schlep, very easy commute.
1: Right.
2: So you had to schlep all the way to FedEx, and because the original owner of the tickets never ended up releasing them to StubHub, you were never able to get your tickets.
4: Correct. And so they offered us a refund. They're like, you can buy new tickets, and it was, more seats at more money.
2: Mm-hmm. Right.
4: So I was real salty about that one.
2: Oh, I'd have been furious. I would have been furious. And that's the part, I guess that's if you go the StubHub route, is I don't like the sticky part is, and maybe people like, did you know that ahead of time that you were, it was all dependent on the original owner of the seats releasing them to StubHub?
4: I didn't know that, but it was kind of a buyer's beware situation because I guess that is in their terms and conditions. So we could only be so mad.
2: T's and C's. Yeah, I'd be furious. And you're panicking the whole time. Like, where are our goddamn tickets?
4: Oh, I know. My husband made me drive so that he could figure out the ticket situation on the phone.
2: All right. Very good. Very good. Thank you, ma'am. Thank you. Where am I going, Kristen? Line four. Hi, Elliot. Good morning.
5: Hi. Good morning, class.
2: Hey, who's this?
5: Hey, this is Kyle from Richmond.
2: Yes, sir. What can I do for you?
5: Yeah, I had a similar situation for this about 2 years ago. I flew all the way to Kansas City for a NASCAR race. Tyler would like that. And I got there. I got there a day before, stayed with family, and I bought tickets on StubHub, got to the event, and then about an hour or a couple hours before the event, I was like, all right, where's my tickets? And I get on my email, I'm trying to log in, and then finally scanning, and finally call StubHub, can't get them. And they're like, oh, we're really sorry. The seller never sent you the tickets. We really apologize. I was like, all right, well, I need some tickets. So then StubHub actually was able to find me other tickets, and then they upgraded them. And they're like, well, these tickets are attached to an on-track experience before the race, so I got to go on the track and go on pit road. And it was all included for the same price.
1: Oh, same price. I was going to say, ticket. I bet it would have been jacked
2: beautiful.
1: Up.
2: Yeah, see how that worked out for
1: you? There's
2: fantastic.
1: A positive story. There's one.
5: Yeah, so, but I mean, that would have been miserable if.
2: But it's still, you're panicking.
5: Yeah, a little bit. Yeah, because I go to these tweet ups. It's like a NASCAR group through Twitter, and we all talk about racing, and our friends through it. And I'm like, well, guys, can't get in. I see you right beyond the fence, but can't get in because I can't scan the ticket.
2: Gotcha. But, I appreciate it. Thank.
5: Anyways,
2: yes, sir.
5: Y'all have a great day.
2: You got it. Thank you, sir.
1: What
2: thank
1: a
2: you,
1: miserable
2: my
1: job. Like customer service at StubHub. You're just dealing with panicked people all
2: Are
1: day.
2: Are they easy to get to?
0: Like if you go to their website, is it AI?
2: Right. No, but I mean like, because like,
1: I bet you got hurdles.
2: Like he said he called StubHub, right? Was
1: right.
2: able to talk to somebody. The people from Pennsylvania were able to get through to somebody at StubHub. Are they easy to get to?
0: There is a help center link. If I click this.
2: And do they know? But I mean, I was going to say, do they know? It's every day.
1: Yeah.
2: There's events every single day that they're dealing with.
0: Most frequently asked question is, where are my tickets?
1: Right.
0: I'm not making that up.
2: Oh, no, I believe it. But what is it? If you click, is it an FAQ, I'm assuming?
0: Yeah.
2: What does it tell you? Is it same thing? Be there day of, 3 hours before? Does it just lay all of that out?
0: And there's like 15 different subheaders underneath that.
2: Where am I going, Kristen?
0: But do they just give you like where do I call? Like that's like they're not making their phone number.
1: You got to dig around to find an 800 number.
0: Right. I don't see it yet.
2: Well, you have plenty of time because you're not going into the venue. So you will have time. Hi, Ellie, in the morning.
3: Hi, this is Kathy from Ruston.
2: Yes, Kathy, what can I do for you?
3: I despise getting tickets through StubHub. The StubHub people are actually good, but I went to a comedy show about 2 months ago, and I had put it together, the event, for like three other friends and family. They got their tickets day of purchase. I didn't get my tickets until 2 hours before the show. And we were all on standby. They were coming from Williamsburg and Baltimore, not too far, but to D.C. But I was panicking. It
2: yeah,
3: was
2: sure.
3: Awful.
2: So the other people yeah. were able to the other members of your party, they got their tickets day of purchase because the seller
3: yeah.
2: had already released the tickets to them, so they were able to get it, and you were sitting there just yeah. waiting and waiting and waiting.
3: I'm waiting. My seller was terrible, apparently. I don't know why sellers don't release it right away and why StubHub will allow. I think what the deal is people are buying, you know, bulk tickets, amounts of tickets, and then they're selling them. It's all third party. It's not like StubHub is selling the tickets to you.
2: Yeah, right. They're just the platform for it. But is
3: yeah.
2: is.
3: Okay.
2: But does the seller hold on to them? Like, I'm the original owner of the tickets, yeah. right? And I agree,
3: yeah.
2: I agree in air quotes, that I'm going to sell them through StubHub. But do they hold on to them to see, like, did the tickets become more valuable? Did somebody offer to buy them from me on the side? Mm. Like, are they working 45 different deals? And, you know, not worst case scenario, but if you are best offer, then I will end up releasing them to StubHub and get them. Like, am I negotiating with 35 different platforms to see who's going to give me the
3: right.
2: best deal?
3: But I wonder if the seller does that consistently and StubHub has to refund. If I don't get my tickets, I get a refund, which sucks, but I get a refund. I mean, that's not good for StubHub.
2: Yeah,
3: who's
2: right.
3: giving the refund?
2: Right. No, so your question then becomes, do they get like a bad user rating or something and eventually
3: yeah.
2: end up getting bad?
3: Yeah.
2: So if everybody knows StubHub is the worst, what are, like...
3: Yeah, why are we doing it?
2: Yeah.
3: Why do we do it?
2: Well, I know why, because that guy in Kansas City had a fantastic experience. He got track passes, he got the whole thing. He got
3: right.
2: the whole deal.
3: Right. And how else do you get tickets? You can't just go to the venue, like Constitution Hall doesn't sell them, I don't think. I don't know. Maybe they do.
2: Bring back the old camp out.
1: Camp outs.
2: Here we yep. go. All right, very good.
3: Yeah.
2: And then usually right before 6 a.m., that's when that carload of 40 people shows up. It gets right in front of you. God damn it.
0: So is the only one and I can't believe I'm saying this, but is the only one you can really trust, Ticketmaster. Because they were the original issuer of the ticket.
2: Probably.
0: Damn.
2: Is SeatGeek bad?
0: Never use it.
1: No, I don't know.
2: Because I've bought tickets through SeatGeek and have not had a problem.
0: Oh, okay. You used it then.
2: Yeah. But like, people have used StubHub and not everybody has had a bad experience. So, no.
1: We heard from one.
2: But you know what I mean? I'm sure there are people that use StubHub regularly and they're like, yeah. Thank God, right?
1: Not never had a problem.
2: Never had a problem.
0: Doesn't sound that way.
2: Is I don't use SeatGeek a lot, but when I do, the couple of times, I think I've used SeatGeek like 3 or 4 times. I've never had a problem. Am I lucky? Or are they good?
0: Bringing them up? I don't know.
2: I have no idea.
0: That's like, I mentioned Vivid Seats. I've used them for baseball and soccer. I've been fine. But I would never, like, hearing stories like this, I wouldn't confidently endorse the platform because I'm sure people have horror stories.
2: Have bad experiences.
0: But it sounds like we haven't lived.
2: No.
0: If you haven't been in the StubHub line outside of a venue. So many people are referencing stories, whether they're at the Anthem for Youngblood or 930 Club for Jack's Mannequin. There was a sport one too, and I forget if it was Commanders, but it's, I guess, people either waiting on it or StubHub was selling tickets in which the artist put some sort of a restriction on it, maybe it was face value exchange only, and they couldn't be scalped. So you sat in that line, not just waiting for tickets, you sat in that line waiting for a refund or to talk to a customer service representative because there was no ticket ever available for you to get via a secondary market.
2: So everybody's just sitting outside. Oh, hey, what's up, StubHubber?
1: This is awesome. I can hear they're sound checking. Closest I'm going to get.
2: But it's like even the
0: venues
2: the
0: warn
2: said,
0: you of that. The venues will say, like, if it's an artist who has put limits on the reselling of tickets.
2: Right.
0: Like, don't trust any secondary market.
2: But like we were saying, like, it sucks if you drive to the Anthem or whatever. But like that woman was saying, if I drove from Williamsburg.
1: I know.
2: To go to a comedy show, to go to any show.
1: Yeah.
2: I'd be furious. And that's just the time investment, not even the emotional investment of like,
1: you're
2: I really want to go to this show or this event. Where am I going, Kristen? Line one. Hi, Elliot, in the morning.
6: Is this me?
2: Yeah, hi, who's this?
6: Hey, it's Matt. I got a story. I was selling tickets one time, and I actually put in the wrong information to transfer the tickets, and I had no idea until the day of. And I get an email from StubHub that said that my tickets were never transferred and that they refunded the buyer. So my account on StubHub, the money was taken out of there. And then I was charged the additional amount that they had to replace the tickets. So they gave the buyer other tickets. And then my account was subtracted from the funding from it. So I was on the other side of that where I screwed up and didn't transfer them correctly.
2: Mm. Hey, so but as somebody who's on the other side, right? What is the why, like, if let why do you delay, not you specifically, but you representing all sellers on StubHub, why the delay until game day or 3 hours before?
6: I actually put in the information prior to that. It was a week or so before that, but I put the information in wrong. And it
2: No, I understand. I understand what happened in that specific case, but why would a ticket owner wait so long? Whether it was a week or two, but why wait until game day or event day to release the tickets to the person so that they can get them through StubHub?
6: I'm assuming that's on StubHub then. I don't know, because I put in the information as soon as I saw the processing charge come through on my side or the purchase on my side. I transferred them over, but the owner said they, or the buyer said they never got them.
2: Right, and that was so your error. Like, that part we understand.
6: Yeah, but I don't know why they were held up, or was it because of my error that it was held up? But I'm not sure. But I just realized afterwards, because I don't check my mail, and I think a lot of stuff was going to one of my other notification boxes. I didn't check it until the day of, and I'm wondering what the heck's going on with it. So, I ended up getting charged from that for the difference of the price of the tickets to what they sold the others, or they gave to the buyers.
2: Do you use any other platform besides StubHub to sell tickets?
6: No, and I only ever have done that a couple of times. I had season tickets.

0: to the University of Maryland, which, you know, it was actually a good team that was coming in because Maryland's terrible. I don't use any other ones. I don't have tickets anymore. It was only one time. So,
1: gotcha.
0: But it was definitely one of those things like, oh, crap, my bad.
1: Right. No, I get you. All right. Very good. Thank you, sir. Yes, Todd.
2: And the FAQs on StubHub's website say it's because of the delivery delays of the initial ticket provider.
1: So they go back to Ticketmaster.
2: Who I'm trusting and trusting alone.
1: Well, you threw all your support behind
3: that. Did you find
1: that
3: 800 number yet?
2: It kind of reminds me, though, of like in Shark Tank when an investor tells the sharks, the proprietor tells the investors, like, I'm asking for this much based on my future projections. And they laugh him out of the room.
3: Yeah.
1: Right.
2: Because there's no proof of that. This is the first time I've ever heard that you're allowed to sell those tickets that have not been delivered by Ticketmaster yet. Damn.
1: Well, tell Ticketmaster.
2: Well,
1: I'd like to do it, but you tell Ticketmaster.
2: Let me talk to a trusty friend over there.
1: God, what a mess. What a mess. But imagine, like, think of everything going on right now, right?
3: Oh, my God, yeah.
1: U.S. Open, World Cup.
2: Mm-hmm.
1: I mean, you just finished up playoff. People are traveling all over the place. And that's just not driving. Hell, I would be pissed driving from Arlington to FedEx Field.
2: You'd be like, what? That place doesn't even exist anymore.
1: Northwest Stadium. Same thing.
3: It's a hard habit to break.
2: Seen that. It's counterfeit.
1: All right. I got to take a quick break. But, oh, you know what I want to get into? Will I be able to find somebody who's watched Maternal Instinct on Netflix?
2: There were people when we signed on this morning that wanted to call in.
1: Okay. Because I realize it's only been out 6 days and not everybody has watched it. I understand that. It is their number one show right
3: now.
1: Like
3: I said, it's not a series. It's one episode.
1: It's one documentary.
3: 90 minutes, right?
1: Yeah. I don't even like calling it an episode.
2: Mm-hmm.
1: It's a movie. It's a documentary. It's 90 minutes. I think it's 94, but whatever. But you think I can find somebody who has seen it?
2: I do.
1: Okay. Kristen, will you see? God, I also have to take such a piss. Kristen, will you see if you can find me somebody who has seen or watched Maternal Instinct on Netflix, please? 866-2-ELIOT, 866-235-5468.
4: Do you really want it?
1: Yeah!
4: Do you really want it?
1: Yeah!
4: Do you?
1: Okay,
4: you do. 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
6: I-95 northbound approaching Chamberlain Avenue downtown. Be aware of an accident that has the left lane blocked, backing up traffic to the downtown expressway. There's also a crash Route 1 near Arcadia Avenue. With traffic, I'm Keith Snyder.
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0: in the morning. All right, I need Maternal Instinct, people. From Netflix. Where am I going? Line one. Hi, Elliot, in the morning.
1: Hello.
0: Hey, who's this?
1: Hey, this is Bud Mullins.
0: Hey, Bud, how are you, sir?
1: Hey, I'm doing good, buddy. And you?
0: I'm doing excellent, thank you. Hey, you watched Maternal Instinct on Netflix?
1: I did. And I heard you mentioning earlier about the boyfriend. How did he not know?
0: Wade.
1: You know, when they were, during sex or what? Yeah, Wade. And I think if you remember, he actually attempted to have sex with her. However, she kept refusing him and making excuses and stuff. So therefore, a long period of time, they never did anything.
0: Well, so a couple of things. Number one, so the quick recap of the story, if somebody doesn't know it, right? There's a girl by the name of Taylor Parker who, the very short story is she fakes that she's pregnant with her boyfriend Wade, and that she's pregnant even though she had a hysterectomy in the past. Lie after lie after lie after lie after lie, and when it gets to her due date, like she has the gender reveal, she's having showers, like she's doing the whole deal. When it gets to due date time and she goes past her due date, she has to produce a kid, so she ends up killing her friend Reagan and cutting the baby out of Reagan, and then is on the side of the road of like, oh, you got to get me to the hospital. Anyway, well, that's when the whole deal blows up and they realize that she was never pregnant. Now, in the movie, you're right. In the movie, she's got a silicone stomach that she bought.
1: And
0: she wears it so that she looks pregnant. And this thing is great, Diane. The stomach... There's one part where you could even see it move, like there's a baby
2: kicking. It's like lifelike?
0: It's ridiculous.
2: Remote control?
0: And you're right. Wade during the documentary says something about how that they haven't had sex in 4 months because his buddy, the real rednecky guy who makes me laugh, is like, man, they ain't had sex in 4 months. Come on. Come on. But what came out, and you're right, she kept saying like, oh, you know, like, I don't feel well, or I'm embarrassed, or, you know, like whatever it was. But what came out in the, so that's the part that you see. But here's what I don't get that the documentary makers didn't get into is during the trial, because everybody's like, how the hell can Wade go through an entire pregnancy that went 2-3 weeks past the due date and have no idea that Taylor, the girlfriend, is full of crap? She was never pregnant.
1: Mm-hmm.
0: And during the actual trial that took place for the thing, he was like, oh, we did have sex. We were intimate at times, but she always wanted me to have the lights off so that I wouldn't see her body. Wouldn't you know, though, that there's still a silicone stomach there? And it's easy on this side to go, you would have, how dumb is that, that you wouldn't know? And so it is easy on this side, knowing the story, but wouldn't you think you would know?
1: I mean, personally, I would. I mean, because, however, that lady was very, very good at manipulating and lying.
0: I mean,
1: her whole life was pretty much a lie. So, you know, we don't really know every part of the details, but I guarantee you she was that good where she was covering everything up. I mean, you know that by watching it. I mean, I've never known anyone to lie that well and keep covering things up. I mean, even whenever she was trying to purchase property, purchasing cars, multiple cars, that Denali truck, you know, multiple things.
0: Well, yeah, the truck.
1: You know,
0: how about the car that they got?
1: Side, you know, remember that?
0: Oh, that's right. The mobile home that they lived in. This chick was, I mean, I'm with you. And you hate to, hey, thank you, sir. You hate to give Taylor, the woman, credit. She was a fantastic liar.
3: So,
0: I mean, she really was.
3: That makes me wonder, having not seen it, about her motivation. Did she need to produce a child because of the lie? Or had her previous procedure made her obsessed with the idea that she would no longer be able to have a child, so she was going to get one way or another? Or was being pregnant just another one of her lies from a book of
2: she just
3: many
2: wants
3: chapters?
2: Attention.
0: Bingo.
3: Mm-hmm. So
0: her friends were pregnant, and everybody was like all into it.

0: with. And yeah. Keep in mind, she already had two kids.
1: Right?
0: Right.
2: But you said she was no longer able to have children.
1: Mm-hmm.
0: Correct. But she had had a hysterectomy.
2: That didn't play into it.
0: No. Oh, no. Not at all. Okay. Not at all. It was the attention, feeling like Wade would do anything for her. And he was a very, very committed boyfriend. Wade, the boyfriend was.
1: Right.
0: So it was the attention, the adoration, everybody fawning all over her because her friend was getting it. And she was like, oh, this is great.
1: Mm-hmm.
2: Okay.
0: Like, she took a crazy job as, like, a photographer to go take, like, photos of, like, pregnant women and, like, to fit in with them and was like, oh, I know what you're going through. But it was all part of her craziness to learn, what am I supposed to be like at this point? Keep in mind, she already has two kids.
1: Okay, yeah. But she just wanted to make sure she was, like, following the timeline, essentially.
0: Exactly. And her mom, and so, like, Wade's side of the family and friends, like his circle, would be like, Wade, something ain't right, man. But they would all find ways to feed in on, like, no, you don't understand. Her mom, because Taylor, the killer, the woman,
1: yeah,
0: was like, I have a horrible relationship with my parents. My grandparents are really the ones that try to help me out, and I stand to inherit $8 million. And they were all saying, $8 million around these parts, ain't nobody here get that kind of money. And so when Wade's people are all like, oh my God, Wade's getting ready to get $8 million. You know, he's going to marry her. They're going to have a kid. Mm-hmm. Like, everything starts getting carried away. Like, his job is he gathers up feral hogs and I guess sells them to companies or whatever he does. And so he loves her,
1: mm-hmm.
0: right? He would do anything for her. Like, that's his woman.
2: Where does this all take place again?
1: At what
0: like
1: state?
0: Like, Northeast Texas.
1: Mm.
0: Like, Boston, Texas, I think is the name of it. But, like, an itty-bitty little dirt road town in Northeast Texas. Right on the border with Oklahoma. Because one of the, like, they're looking at $4 million property in Oklahoma. And even the real estate people who are like, Where's the money? She's like, and they were like, they showed up and they were like, she knew exactly what she was doing. She talked the game right.
1: Yeah.
0: She sounded very professional. Was she wearing jeans that were a little ripped up? Yeah, but she's paying $4 million cash. She's like, we're all ranchers and mm-hmm. cattle ranchers.
1: That's
0: like,
1: how we dress anyway.
0: Yeah. Like, like nobody looked at her. Like, she knew the language. She knew all the things she was supposed to say. And she was like, and the real estate people were like, it's not unusual. Like, you may look at some of the people who live around here and go, they ain't got money.
1: Mm-hmm.
0: It's not unusual to sell a ranch property for $4 million cash. So that didn't throw anybody off. Like, she knew the game.
2: Like we said this morning, this tragically is not the first case of cutting a child out of someone.
0: Correct.
2: And it won't be the last. Why, though, is it her story that gets the documentary treatment? Is it because not everyone who is going into a pregnant belly is full of lies and faking pregnancies the whole time? Sometimes that's just somebody who's got their own motivation, and it's not because they have to produce a child?
0: You know what? That's a good question. I mean, I can make several guesses, but I don't know the answer to that. So guess number one is the victim side was willing to, participate. I guess that's an okay word, to be involved. So maybe, and I mean, listen, it's even though the woman that gets killed and her baby taken is a woman named Reagan,
1: yeah.
0: right? Who, and they all know each other. So there is part of her, but it's really that whole circle and not just the victim or the victim's family. So maybe, why does this one get picked? Maybe because they were willing to do it.
1: Yeah.
0: And be featured in a documentary. Number two. In her case, in Taylor's case, the killer,
1: mm-hmm.
0: It is, well, let me back up a step. Maybe part of it is that the way in which she got caught.
1: because of the driving and being helped by police on the road. And
0: she is speeding down the road. She's on the phone with 911, claiming that she's getting pulled over.
1: Yeah,
0: it's not like 911 had called and said, "Oh, this." She was already getting pulled over, and she's on the phone with the police saying, "I'm just trying to get to the hospital.
1: Yeah.
0: I had my baby in the car. She's covered in blood." And, like, she's literally on police video. That's how the movie opens.
1: Right.
0: She's holding the baby that she just cut out of her friend.
1: Her friend.
0: So maybe it's the footage that they have that lends to it. Maybe part of it is because she's, I want to say, if not the youngest, one of the youngest women on death row in Texas. So I'm not sure exactly why, and it could be all of those things.
2: The friend that was killed, Reagan.
0: Yes.
2: Is that the same friend you keep referencing as being the inspiration for this fraud? You said that someone was pregnant and getting attention.
0: No. That was another best friend of hers. Oh. Like, that was another best friend of hers.
2: The person that motivated her to do this?
0: By the way, she would have. Like, you walk away going, yeah, if it wasn't Reagan, it was going to be somebody. She was going to produce a kid. No question. Mm-hmm. No question that there was going to be a kid.
2: Wow.
0: That gets produced. And then the whole time that she's talking about how bad her relationship is with her mom, and her mom's a bitch, and, you know, her mom, you know, they hate each other and the whole thing. Her mom knew, because I can't remember if it's Wade's mother. Somebody called the mom and was like, "Hey, your daughter, Taylor," and the mom was like, "You'll see." Like, I never wrote any of those messages that she says, but she never says anything like, "She's lying. She had a hysterectomy."
1: Yeah.
0: Her mom was with her when she, so that comes out in the trial, but it was never part of, she never told anybody.
1: Mm-hmm.
0: And the mom was with Taylor when she got the hysterectomy. And even when she was asked, and she testified about it during the actual trial, but when somebody called her and was like, "Hey, like, Taylor's pregnant and stuff," she was like, "Well, just wait, you'll see." So the mom even knew that Taylor was living this full lie and didn't do anything.
2: And why?
0: Great question. Great question.
2: You're left to figure that out on your own?
0: Yeah. Try to figure it out on your own. Mm. Like, why wouldn't the mom, who knew that there was this lie that Taylor was living, why wouldn't she say something? Like, she can't get pregnant. I was with her when she had by the way, the mom's raising one of her previous kids.
1: Yeah.
0: It just doesn't make any sense. And you do walk away. I mean, you obviously hate her. And you sympathize horribly for the girl who got killed.
1: And her baby.
0: And her baby who didn't make it. Mm-hmm.

0: I mean, it's weird to give you the whole setup and go, it's great. It's great in a very, I guess, disturbing way. I mean, it is disturbing. Hi, Elliot, in the morning.
1: Hey, Elliot, it's Sarah. I'm from New Boston, where all this happened.
0: Were you there? And by the way, this goes back 2020. It's right before COVID starts is when every, like, when you start learning about her, Taylor getting together with Wade, and like it starts leading into COVID, which, by the way, helps her with a lot of her lies of why she can't like go and do things.
2: Oh, right.
0: Because everything's kind of locked down. Were you living there when this was going on?
1: I've lived in the D.C. area since 2012, but it's a small area. So the murder happened in New Boston. Taylor and Wade, they lived in Sims, which is a town over.
0: Right.
1: But the county is so small. I mean, to tell you how small it is, I grew up with the trooper's wife.
0: Okay.
1: They pulled her up.
2: Oh, wow.
0: Oh, wow.
1: So, yeah, it's... Everybody knows everybody there. You got connections. Like, I have mutual friends with Cody and Stephanie, the friends of Wade.
0: Cody's the hick that I love. No offense to your friend, but Cody's fantastic.
1: I know I grew up, no offense taken. but I didn't live there at that time. I lived out in the D.C. area, but just everything that was reported on Facebook and everything, there's a lot that was left out. My understanding is Hannah's parents did the documentary just to raise awareness, to try to get like laws changed that way, like the clinic that alerted hospitals to be on pink alert.
0: Right.
1: That way they can get those kind of laws changed.
0: Which I get. So just real quick, so like we were talking, the doctor that performed the hysterectomy and a person that worked with him at the clinic, they're seeing all of this go on, that this woman, Taylor, is like, oh, I'm pregnant. It's all over Facebook. And it's such a small town. And they're like, she can't be pregnant. But because of HIPAA rules, they can't say anything.
2: Oh, yeah.
0: They can just tell the hospital code pink. Yes, go ahead.
1: That clinic, she was tagging them in the post of her pregnancy post. That's how they found out about her lying about the pregnancy. That clinic is Mount Pleasant. That's like an hour away from where all this happened.
0: Why would she tag the clinic that she's pregnant?
1: Yes, so... But the hospital, Idabel, that's not even close to, that's like an hour, at least an hour, 70, 80 miles from that clinic.
0: Right. So and that's where she was claiming that she was speeding to when she got pulled over.
1: Yes. So like the Bowie County hospitals were probably not even alerted from the Mount Pleasant hospital because that's a totally different county. So that complicates things too.
2: Whatever happened to Wade?
1: He's still in that small town Sims, still doing hogging. He actually did a benefit hog something for Hannah's kid in January or February.
0: Right, exactly. Unbelievable.
1: And I don't know if y'all noticed, Hannah's husband was not involved in the documentary. He didn't want it happening. He has a wrongful death civil suit against Wade and Taylor.
0: Oh, no kidding. Oh, so Wade is named in that. Because there are people that walk away and go, how the hell do you not know?
1: I totally understand. But I get it because I grew up in that area and I know how, I'm trying to put this without being a jerk, not the most educated people.
0: Okay. All right. That doesn't make you a jerk. That doesn't make you a jerk. Does the rest of the community there, not just those involved, but does the rest of the community hate it?
1: It's a mixed bag. I know a lot of people like on Facebook in my hometown were putting the documentary. They didn't appreciate it was being done because they thought it was putting a spotlight on Taylor. But there is a lot that they left out of that. Supposedly, this is not the first time she's faked a pregnancy. And I think that's why some of her friends really didn't think it would go this far, because she's faked a miscarriage before in the past, allegedly.
2: Wow.
0: Unbelievable. But you watched it. You watched the document. Did you like it? It's well done.
1: Yes. And then I started like lurking Facebook and seeing who...
0: Right.
1: What people I knew.
0: Yeah, no, it is well done until you start reading all the

0: stuff they left out. You're like, God damn it.
1: They left out a ton.
0: I appreciate it. Thank you, ma'am. You know what?
1: All right, y'all take care.
0: Well, hold on 1 second in case I need a South Boston, Texas correspondent. Hold tight 1 second. All right, let me do this. Now I'm running late. 866-2-ELIOT. 866-235-5468. 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
3: I-95 northbound approaching Chamberlain Avenue downtown. There's an accident that has the right shoulder blocked. Slow traffic from the I-64 merge. There's a crash below the Turnpike near Fairwood Drive and another wreck Iron Bridge Road near Cogbill Road. With traffic, I'm Keith Schneider.
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0: 866-2-ELLIOT, 866-235-5468. Oh. Hi, Elliot, in the morning.
1: Hi, is this me?
0: Yes, it is. Who are you?
1: Hey, this is Mike from Edgewater.
0: Mike from Edgewater, I am going to give you a pair of tickets. I am going to send you to go see Miles Smith in concert. That show will come up September 9th at Pier 6 Pavilion. So if you can hold tight 1 second, I will get some info from you. And I hope you have a great time at the show. All right, brother?
1: Great. Thank you, Elliot.
0: Hey, you got it, dude. Hold tight 1 second for me, please.

0: I Am Teddy Roosevelt is out and available now, part of Brad Meltzer's Ordinary People Change the World series. Please welcome our friend, Mr. Brad Meltzer. Brad!
1: Oh, so good to hear your voice.
0: How are you, sir?
1: I'm good. I'm excited for Father's Day because then it's all about me, not my kids or my family. That's really...
0: Do the Meltzers go all out for Father's Day?
1: We do not. No, we do. The nice part is, you know, my oldest is out of college, so he lives in New York. We actually get a day where everyone will be together, and that, all kidding aside, is the gift. I love that. I love when all of us get to be together now.
0: Yeah, no, good for you. Good for you. All right, I got to get into a couple of things. Let's start with the book, and then I will get into a couple of other things. Can I tell you what I'm embarrassed about, though, Brad?
1: I can't wait.
0: This is from I Am Teddy Roosevelt, the children's book. I am embarrassed about how little I knew about Teddy Roosevelt.
1: You know, when I was in high school and you had to pick your favorite president, Teddy Roosevelt was my guy, not Lincoln, which, by the way, as a high schooler, that was the wrong choice. Abraham Lincoln is the best. But I was in high school, and it was Florida, and so I was like, I want the tough guy. I want the badass. I need the big stick. Like, the whole thing was like, that was it for me. And when I finally kind of took the deep dive to write the children's book, I realized, like, how nuanced and different and completely – I liked him for all the wrong reasons.
0: Right.
1: And he's so awesome. And as America 250 was arriving, I was like, we already did I Am Abraham Lincoln. We already did I Am George Washington. And – I was like, what president are we doing for America 250? And Teddy Roosevelt was the no-brainer.
0: But you know what? Like you said, like, you know, like, you know, carry a big stick and like he's the guy. He's a badass. But then you start reading about his life and you're like, no, not that he wasn't, but not in the way that you think he was. Like, starting from, like, he was an itty-bitty little kid who used to get picked on and bullied all the time. He was scared. He had asthma. Like, not that asthma is bad, but he was like, he wouldn't, like, there was no
2: kind
0: treatment for asthma.
2: Yeah.
0: So he was always sick and ill. And it's not the impression that you have in your head of who Teddy Roosevelt is.
1: And not only that, he gets bullied all the time. His mom, he's so scared to go to bed at night. His mom.

0: mom has to read to him just to put him to sleep. And I love the fact that that's where he starts, because that's where we all start, right? And he builds himself into that person. We can get to that. But what I love is it's his dad who tells him that he hates bullies. His father hates bullies. And he's like, you know, having money and having power, that's not what makes you great. What it does is it gives you a responsibility. And that's a responsibility to help other people, to help fight for orphans, fight for the homeless, fight for people in bad working conditions. And also, he sees it as a way to fight for the environment.
1: Right.
0: He's like, you see that big piece of land, the Niagara Falls? They're like, why are we going to, you know, the waterfall is not going to stop running. He's like, it will if you build a factory on it. And he sees the environment, which he loves so much, as this thing we have a responsibility to protect too. And man, where we are in the culture right now, isn't it nice to think of a president who thinks about something other than themselves? And Teddy Roosevelt, the whole book, as I Am Teddy Roosevelt, is about teaching your kids and your nieces and nephews that there's things that are bigger than just you. And I love that Teddy Roosevelt stands for that.
2: Because I will say this, I don't know what people would say, like, oh, the Seagulls are known for, or the Molnars or the Stupars are known for, but the Roosevelts, very big into helping. Very, very big into helping.
0: Yes. Yes.
3: That's not, what I was going to say for the Seagulls. Brad.
0: The Meltzers are like a schmear. You know, we can get you a good bagel.
2: But the Roosevelts, they love to help. They do love to help.
0: All the help. And by the way, let's just talk for a moment. Like Teddy Roosevelt, when he's a little kid, he loves animals. Like, that's the first thing he wants to work with, right? Is not forget people, really. He's got, like, mice in his pockets and snakes in his room, and he draws pictures of, like, spiders and beetles and dragonflies. And, like, he sees one day he's at this market, and he sees a dead seal.
2: Can you hit pause for a second? When I was reading that, I was like, first of all, I don't know what market you're at where there's a dead seal. Did you know
0: 100%.
2: Did you know this story, though? I mean, the story's a touch bizarre. Thank you.
0: No way. Nobody knows this story. Like, I saw this story. I was like, I need to make sure this is right. So I went to, like, my friend Doug Brinkley, and I was like, I'm just making sure I'm not crazy here, that as a little kid, he sees a dead seal. And instead of being grossed out, it's like, hey, can I measure it? And they're like, what? And he's like, yeah, you know, that's how you're going to understand these beautiful creatures. And I guess it's a beautiful idea, but that's weird.
2: Yes.
0: Like, Teddy Roosevelt's he's a weird little kid. It's okay. Like, I love weird little kids. Like, he takes all these animals in his room. He's like, yeah, my room is the Roosevelt Museum of Natural History. Like, names his room the Museum of Natural History. And yeah, he's a weird kid, but what I love about him is, he doesn't care what you think.
2: Right.
0: He doesn't care. And man, do I want to teach my kids to, like, be like that too. Like, whatever you love, I always say to my kids, if you think it's cool, it's cool. And man, does Teddy Roosevelt live by that.
2: You know what? You know the other thing that I thought was interesting? If you go back to his dad, who, like you said early on, like, the Roosevelts I was going to say a good amount of money. They are rich. But he's like, that doesn't matter. Like, the money doesn't matter. It's the person you are and what you do, and help others and help those that need help. And so when you get a little more forward in the book, and you like you said, you learn that Teddy is kind of this awkward, dorky, small, picked on, bullied kid who's a little bit different. And then all of a sudden his dad's like, no, you also have to learn how to fight. And at one point you're like, ooh, this is a little bit off brand, until you get through the rest of the page where you understand he's like, at some point you're going to have to stand up for yourself from somebody, but also it was totally to just build confidence in him. Not that he was like, you go out and fight the bullies, but have the confidence in yourself that if you need to, you can stand up for yourself.
0: Yeah, listen, the editor tried to pull that page out of the book.
2: Are you serious?
0: Like, I don't think. Oh, yeah. She was like, we do not want to show kids that, you know, the benefits of fighting. And I'm like, I appreciate you saying that, but that's not what happened in Teddy Roosevelt's life. And we tell the true story. And so there's a line in there. It says he wasn't great at fighting, and fighting should never be the first answer. But sometimes there's no choice it taught me to stand up for myself and stand against bullies, because he was being bullied as a little kid. They were picking on him because he was little. And I'm like, there are kids out there, I know, who that's the most important page.
2: Right.
0: Right? Like, that's the one that they're like, man, I they're going to school, they're hiding because someone's, you know, bullying them and picking on them. I know those little kids who are out there. I see them come to me on my book signings, you know? That's what happened to Teddy Roosevelt. I was like, I don't care what the moral lesson is. You got to follow the real history. And what I love is that's what Teddy Roosevelt spends the rest of his life doing, is fighting back against all those people who want to, whether it's bully the environment, whether it's bully, you know, for bad working conditions. He fights against big business. He's a guy who basically becomes more and more against where his party is, but more in the thing of like, I got a responsibility to look out for people who can't stand up for themselves. And that carries with him throughout his whole life. And man, God, do we need that today?
2: And you know, the other part that I like, Brad, we've mentioned how, you know, like he cares for the environment and land and Niagara Falls. And there's a little factoid in the book that gets mentioned where he talks about his father has passed away, but then his wife and his mother both died on the same day. But it's that moment where he's like, imagine the wreck you are that your mom and your wife both die on the same day. And I think it's only 2 years later than when his dad died. Maybe it's three. But that's what drives him out into nature, just to get away from everything and appreciate all of nature and the sound of animals and winds and just being out in there. So you look at it and go, the worst thing, the worst day ever where your wife and your mom die on the same day, shoves him out into the environment and makes him that much more resolute in that I have to take care of what's out here.
0: And what's great, yeah, so he has a, you know, again, because they're loaded, he's got a ranch in North Dakota, so he goes to lie under the stars and he's, you know, listening to the wolves. And that's where he starts riding horses. He's not the best rider, he says in his own autobiography, in his writings. He'd spend 13 hours riding in the saddle, and he'd be like, I don't care how cold it is, I don't care how hot it is. With 50 below zero, they tracked on one of the days he was out there. And what this is the key lesson, is that I love that he teaches you that success doesn't come from having natural gifts. It comes from how hard you work your gifts. Man, do I teach my kids that lesson in their lives. Like, I don't care what you can or can't do. It's how eventually hard work. I know there's talent, but eventually hard work can beat it. And Teddy Roosevelt is the epitome of that. That's where he becomes the big, you know, strong guy. He's not born like he's bigger than everyone else. And so, yeah, it's easy. He's born weak as could be and builds himself into this man of nature that can go out there and you know, everyone's suddenly like, oh, I want to follow that guy into battle.
2: You know what else I didn't realize? That like when you start talking about where he gets to like national parks and whether it's the Grand Canyon or Niagara Falls, I didn't realize that like back in the day, dude, Yellowstone was a dump.
0: Dump. I mean, the animals were treated terribly. They would seal shut the geysers. The trees were not replanted. They would put their own trash on the ground, and no one stopped you from littering. Nobody. And private companies would overcharge people to stay there. And he worked with a group to protect Yellowstone. Then they went on to protect Yosemite. Then they went on to look at the Grand Canyon. And, you know, he started five national parks. But the reason we have the National Park Service and all of that stuff, you know, the first time I ever went to the national parks, this is years and years ago, a buddy of mine who lives in London said to me, what is beautiful about what you do here is, he's like, in London, he's like, we have cathedrals and castles. He's like, in Europe, that's what we think is beautiful and priceless. He's like, but here, and only in America, do we save huge swaths of land and say that cliffs are beautiful, forests, rivers, birds, wildlife, that's the priceless thing. And it's Teddy Roosevelt, and that's why I use that language. It's based on my buddy, and I was like, that's what, when you go to a national park, man, say a prayer, say a thank you to Teddy Roosevelt. That's the guy who made it happen.
2: Hey, when you, like, Brad, obviously you used to live here. When you were here, you would see all the monuments that exist, whether, you know, it's for Lincoln or Jefferson or whatever it is, or the Washington Monument, doesn't matter. And then, like, I always remember thinking, like, oh, that's cool. Like, Roosevelt got, like, his own island, but it's kind of separated from everything. But once you realize, like, what was important to him, the fact that he's got his own island and it's kind of away from everything, it makes total sense.
0: Of course it is. I mean, it's 150 national forests in addition to those five national parks, 51 federal bird preserves, 4 national game preserves, 18 national monuments, 250 million acres of public lands, and he gets his face, and he's really the only quote-unquote modern guy, on Mount Rushmore. And by the way, I went to Mount Rushmore, and when you go there, everyone's like, oh, yeah, who's the fourth guy? Roosevelt, right, FDR, there he is. And I'm like, people do not know. Like, they do not know who, and I'm sitting, and by the way, when someone says that, and it's within hearing distance of me when I'm at, like, I can't help myself. I'm walking over to the family, I'm like, that is not FDR. I gotta tell you right now. But he is the only guy with Jefferson and Lincoln and Washington. I mean, that's a badass party group right there, right? And he's the guy that's like, you know, up there. And I love the fact that he's the one who's there.
2: Hey, Brad, can I ask you this? Like, I've never been to Mount Rushmore, but you'll hear people that'll go like, oh, it's spectacular. And then you hear people that'll go like, nah, overrated. Did you like it?
0: I went, I think it's all expectation. It's like the Mona Lisa, right? Like, I went going, this can't be that good. Like, it can't. Right. I went after, it was right after I graduated college. And so I'm at like my height of thinking everything sucks. And I went there thinking this is just going to be terrible, but I like the history. So I'm going. And I was like, it's cool. It's a crazy place to go. There's nothing else to do. Like, you're literally out there, but I don't know. It was cool to me. Like, it's in the middle of nowhere. And the one cool part, which I found out years later, is there's a secret room behind it where they store stuff. And that's pretty friggin' cool to me, too.
2: Have you been in that room?
0: You know how hard I tried to get in that room when we had the History Channel TV show?
2: Oh, I bet.
0: I was like, let me in the secret room behind the heads. Like, that's all I want to go to like, because I was like, I'm putting stuff in there. There's not a question I'm putting stuff in there. And I couldn't.
2: Hey, what is, what is the rumor of what's in that room?
0: You know, the rumor is, of course, that everything's in there, right? Like that we, you know, the Illuminati are in there and there's a secret. It's storage for the national parks. That's what it is. It's just.
2: Oh,
0: storage.
2: Okay. All right. Hey, and you know who else? And I know that you always give Chris Eliopoulos a ton of credit for the art. But you know what's great? It's Teddy Roosevelt. And mentally, we all have a picture of what Teddy Roosevelt looks like. I love when he's swaddled as a baby and he got that big ass mustache.
0: Let me tell you something. The best, Chris Eliopoulos is the secret weapon. I'll never stop saying it. I love that when he's truly a newborn baby, he's got a mustache. And I remember the very first I Am book we ever did. We did Amelia Earhart and Abraham Lincoln. And the first reviewer, because we did a similar thing, we put a little beard and a top hat on little Abraham Lincoln. And the review was like, the book is so whatever, you know, the facts are good, but there's one glaring error in the book, which is Abraham Lincoln did not wear a top hat or have a beard when he was a little boy. I'm like, no crap. Like, are you kidding me? Like, that's the joke. Like, it is. I was like, oh, they don't have a sense of humor when they, oh, I got it. But I took that lesson and completely ignored it because I was like, yes, we want a mustache on him no matter how little he is. And that's the best part, man. Babies with mustaches is what I stand for.
2: Hey, by the way, Brad, and you mentioned this earlier about, like, obviously the timing is smart with Teddy Roosevelt and America 250. But if you go back through your collection of books, like, if you were to say, like, let's look at, and obviously it's why these heroes exist, that really is a great collection of people as you get to a milestone where people look back and celebrate the country.
0: You know, listen, when we started, it was pretty obvious who to pick, right? You pick Abraham Lincoln, you pick Rosa Parks, you pick, those are popular. But eventually you start going, what do I want for kids today? What do kids need today? And that's why, you know, when we were doing mental health, we did Simone Biles. When we were doing empathy, I was like, oh, I got to do empathy. So we did Princess Diana. But it wasn't just that America 250, although, yeah, it's the perfect tie-in and all that. But it was also the idea of where

0: where we are as a culture right now. And as a culture right now, it just feels like the American dream is under attack. I feel like, to me, the American dream's never been about money. It's not about power. It's about when you see someone being picked on, you use your voice and you say, enough already, enough. And I feel like where we are right now is we have politicians who just think more of themselves than of anyone else. They think, you know, we got to stop dancing on people's graves. And it's okay to disagree politically, but you don't attack each other personally. And if you don't teach your kids a better way, then you get what, that's what we get. And to me, what this book stands for is to show you what it's like when you think about someone other than yourself. So, you know, my favorite part of the whole book, it's my favorite speech of all time, is the Man in the Arena speech. And not that I'll read the whole thing, but just as a clip of it, it says, it's not the critic who counts, not the man who points out how the strong man stumbles. The credit belongs to the man who's actually in the arena, who comes up short again and again, but keeps trying so that his place shall never be with those timid souls who neither know victory nor defeat. And we put it, you know, Chris just killed that page. I said, Chris, we want a big American flag behind it. I want to read that on July 4th with my kids, with my nieces, with my nephew. And that, to me, is how we teach our kids to be better Americans. And that's what this book is all about. Yeah, it's great to have it for July 4th. But, man, fight back against the cynicism you see today and teach your kids a responsibility to help and care for people other than themselves.
1: Hey, I don't want to shoot too far ahead, but I was looking. The next one in the series is the Wright brothers. And I know that's down the road before that comes out. Is the Wright brothers going to be another one of those that I start reading going like, oh, goddamn, I didn't know anything about them?
0: You know nothing about how smart the Wright brothers are.
1: I know they flew. They're smart.
0: They're smart. They flew. But they are. Well, I'm going to be on tour for that one, so we're going to have some fun. But like that, it's the 40th book in the series. And,
1: right.
0: And we had people vote for it. And I was like, it was the Wright brothers. It was Taylor Swift. It was LeBron James. We were like, I'm like, I know who's going to win this. And America voted, you know, for the Wright brothers. And my daughter was literally like, did the adults vote or did the kids vote? And I'm like, I don't really care about you right now. but the Wright brothers, it's not that they're smart. They're risking their lives to fly this plane. Like, nobody can fly, and they're like, yeah, let's throw something off a cliff and see if we survive. Like, they're just awesome. You're going to like them.
1: Hey, also, I wanted to ask you before I run out of time, when were you in Japan?
0: 3 weeks ago.
1: Were you really? It was that recent?
0: Yeah. Yeah, recently, yeah. We were just there. Japan is so wild. We went to a baseball game, Elliot. So we go to Tokyo Dome. And at the baseball game there, they're so considerate to each other. You in the infield, you don't stand up during the game, even in a great play. Like the outfield, you cheer for your team, you stand up and cheer for your team. And then when the other team is up, you sit down and the other team cheers. You take turns cheering. And when a bad play happens, nobody boos. I'm like,
1: what?
0: This would not last for 1 second in America. And then when a big play happened, there was a big home run. It was like I jumped out of my seat instinctively. My son did too. And there was like one Japanese guy along the first baseline who stood up. Nobody else, even on the dance cam, when they go around the stadium, everyone dances in their seat so you don't block the person behind you. I'm like, this would not fly in America for 2 seconds.
1: But I want to point out, so I saw a picture of you in Japan. And yep. I believe, correct me if I'm wrong, you are wearing a Japanese Batman and Robin t-shirt as you are touring around Japan.
0: I also made sure from the woman who was taking us around, I was like, what does this shirt say? And she looks at my shirt, she goes, Batman. I'm like, good, because I wanted to make sure it didn't say, like, idiot, because like, I can't read Japanese. But I bought that shirt. I'm like, you're going to, my buddy Chip Kidd did a book on Japanese Batman. And I was like, you better believe I'm getting that shirt. Of course I had that. And by the way, I didn't buy it in Japan. I've had that shirt for 10 years.
1: I believe that. I totally believe that.
0: 100%. Why not? Why shouldn't I have a Japanese Batman shirt? It's awesome.
1: Was the Mario Kart ride fun?
0: So we did real Mario Kart in the streets. It was basically just like real Mario Kart, but way more Jewish. Like, and so It was the most, the travel agent said, we can't book this for you because it's so dangerous that we won't get insurance on it. But all of our friends were like, you got to do it. And you go on the streets of Tokyo, the carts go 40 miles an hour, no helmets.
1: Oh my God.
0: It is 40 miles an hour. Like, that is not like when you go to like the park and you are flying. And Corey and I were like, my wife and I were like, this is the most dangerous thing we've ever done. And by the way, we're dressed up like I brought, they're like, we can't, they got sued so much by the Mario people that they're like, you can't wear any Nintendo stuff. And I was like, that's fine. I'm buying all of it. And I bought Mario hats, Luigi. I was like, I showed up in full costume. And the moment they turn their back, my family, I'll send you the picture, is full. Because we play Mario Kart like to the death in my family. Like, it's a blood sport here. Like, that thing is a blood sport. And we were flying through the streets of Tokyo. It was bananas.
1: Oh, my God. That's amazing. All right.
0: I wanted to, at the very end, throw like a banana peel at my son. Because I was just like, I'm doing it. I'm going to carry it around for days.
1: All right. I Am Teddy Roosevelt is out and available now. It's part of Ordinary People Change the World, part of Brad Meltzer's series. Brad, the book's fantastic. I appreciate the time. Thank you, sir.
0: Love you.
1: Love you, too. Talk to you later. Thanks, buddy.
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4: I-95 northbound approaching Chamberlain Avenue downtown. There's an accident that has the right shoulder blocked. Heavy traffic from the I-64 merge. There's a crash Midlothian Turnpike near Fairwood Drive and another wreck Route 1 near Arcadia Avenue. With traffic, I'm Keith Snyder.
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0: Can I ask you a question real quick?
1: Mm-hmm.
0: So 1 week from today, today's Thursday. So 1 week from today, when we get off, we have to get off on time. We're going for the Caps fan who's doing the whistling thing.
2: Right.
0: Do we have to do anything?
2: What do you mean?
0: Like, do we, like, I know that Omega Studios knows we're coming. Do we have to tell them we're really going?
2: I'll email them, sure.
0: Okay, so they don't think it was, I don't just want them to think like, oh, it was just a bit. Like, if we're going, let's go.
2: Yeah, I feel like we've talked about it enough that they realize we're coming.
0: Okay, all right, very good.
2: But I will send a note.
0: All right, very good, very good. All right, Diane. Let's get into some news, please.
3: Authorities announcing the U.S. Attorney's Office saying that the arrests of more than 20 people have happened over the last couple of days and indictments of 14 people who are accused of selling crack and cocaine near Hendley Elementary School in Southeast D.C. While they were executing these search warrants, they also seized 28 firearms, more than 2.4 kilos of crack, 29 grams of fentanyl, and 12 pounds of weed as part of this operation, which
0: God,
3: they say is going to be an ongoing thing over the remaining summer months. Authorities saying that the smoke alarms did their job earlier this week after that Chevy Chase house fire displaced a family and caused $750,000 in damage. So they were able to get out, call the fire department. No injuries were reported. You know, it was an awful story to read about the Falcon babies in Richmond flying into the buildings.
0: What do they call them? Fledglings?
3: Yes.
0: Fledglings? Yeah. Yeah.
3: Department of Wildlife Resources updating in terms of people who've been tuning into the Falcon cam saying that the two chicks have died after they flew into buildings over the last week. So it was yellow and white. Black and Plum are still alive.
0: Right.
3: And remain in observation.
0: But they did say, they tried to put you're not going to put a smile on it, but they did try to say, listen, this is one of the problems or one of the hurdles that you have when they are being born and like learning to be falcons in a busy downtown area versus out in the field and out in the forest, that this is one of the issues you run into.
3: Yeah. An apology from Lululemon for using a Japanese drum during a promotional yoga event that was staged on the Great Wall of China. Apparently, they got a bit of a thrashing online for it. They said they acknowledged they failed to show cultural sensitivity this event. The instrument that was used actually resembled a Japanese taiko drum. And again, this was happening at the Great Wall of China. They said, you know, due to the limitations in our knowledge, we were unable to identify any potential
0: head in the sand
3: controversies. But
2: at
3: certainly
2: least
3: sounds
2: they
3: like
2: they weren't dressed like the Mario Brothers.
3: Right. Bass Pro Shops buying Chica Lodge, which is a resort in the Florida Keys, specifically on Isla Mirada, with plans to make it into a Bass Pro resort.
0: So is that, are they like the new, like
3: are you going to say Margaritaville?
0: Yes. Like, I don't know what else to compare it to, but Bass Pro is now going to have a resort.
3: They said they want to turn Chica Lodge into a place to connect visitors to the...
0: Can I ask you a question? You keep saying Chica Lodge, like I know what that is. Is that a famous, like, place?
3: I have not heard
0: of it. Oh, okay. It's just a beat-up old resort, and we're going to put a Bass Pro...
3: So they want to make this lodge a place to connect visitors to the offerings of the Everglades and the Florida Keys. So it sounds... that's what I thought, too. I was like, oh, it's going to be like
0: Margaritaville. Except for Bass Pro.
3: Yeah.
0: I'm eating pizza.
2: I hope that, though, all of the... fandom that's come about via the World Cup tourists who are going to Bass Pros and saying they're like theme parks and museums all in one was the one guy's quote from the New York Times.
0: Right.
2: It almost sounds like you don't need this attraction. Just
0: have the regular Bass Pro.
2: Appeal to the international audience. And because the one guy said that he fishes over in England or somewhere in the UK, but they don't have anything like that.
0: So Bass Pro, like a Bass Pro type shop, doesn't exist in England?
2: According to the one quote, yeah.
0: Let's open a Bass, just a Grouper Pro, like just something, another type of fish, but let's open one. We'd make bank.
2: I'll get my boy Johnny Bass Customs. Start making lures for us. Start now if we're opening something that can be compared to a theme park and a museum.
3: Three-time American Olympic runner and bronze medal winner Jenny Simpson collapsing on a North Carolina track earlier this week, taken to the hospital. They said she had to have CPR.

0: ER and be shocked with a defibrillator waiting for the EMTs.
1: So she just suffered a medical emergency?
0: To tend to her. They said they were grateful to the individuals who responded immediately and said she was receiving excellent medical care without going further into her diagnosis as to what happened, what caused her to collapse earlier this week. Looks like play has resumed at the U.S. Open. They had to stop down the golf because of dense fog in the area.
1: Oh, fog queef!
2: Forgot about that.
0: Also, changes coming to the Home Run Derby, according to The Athletic.
1: Oh, what are they doing? What did I miss?
0: So they said, last time they put a time limit on it. This time the number of swings are going to be limited. Participants will be given given 20 swing opportunities in round one and then 15 in the second and final rounds. They said, if you do hit a home run on the last swing, you can keep hitting until you can't get over the fence. Yes, no.
2: They're making noises, but they didn't have a clock 10 years ago.
1: Yeah, right. I like that.
0: Mm-hmm.
2: You like the clock.
1: No, I like not having the clock.
2: There's no clock.
1: No, but I don't like now that I'm limiting swings.
2: Oh.
1: Yeah.
2: God, never happy.
1: No, I'm not. Like, you know when I'm happy? When we go back and we do it the right way. The right way. No, you know what it is? Like, the Home Run Derby is such a draw, and it's... Like, the games are, and you know what? Here's what I need to realize. Whether it's the Major League Baseball All-Star Game and Home Run Derby, or it's the NHL All-Star Game and skills competition, it's not for me. It's not for me.
0: Right.
1: It's for kids to help sell the game. I love watching it. I love seeing guys rake and go yard, but I need to not care about that. I'm fighting enough battles. With interleague play.
2: I thought you were going to say with slices. And my mouth.
1: That I don't need to worry about that. So I'm, you know what? Whatever you want to do, I'm fine. It's not for me.
0: A documentary about the Knicks is in the works, being led by superfan Ben Stiller. We are just just over a half hour away from the start of the parade.
1: Oh, I don't even have to leave my apartment for another 20 minutes. I've been holding a spot since late last night for $1,000.
0: Man. Sources saying the Caps and head coach Spencer Carberry have agreed in principle on a new multi-year contract extension. He's got 1 year that remains on his initial contract. Also, the Nats falling to the Royals yesterday. The Orioles beat the Mariners. They've got one more game to wrap up the series just after 4 o'clock our time this afternoon. Also, Jimmy Johnson from NASCAR joining TNT as a studio analyst for 3 upcoming races. So he'll start next weekend at Sonoma. And then you've got World Cup from yesterday. Portugal and Congo playing to a 1-1 draw. England top Croatia. Ghana beating Panama. Colombia beating Uzbekistan 3-1, and then 4 more games today.
1: Hey, should Canada beat Qatar?
2: Yes.
1: We should. Now, the last game we were supposed to win, we didn't. But we should beat Qatar.
2: And I understand they threw away any sort of home field advantage in that first game.
1: Right.
2: Because that was like a loss. But what is Qatar's FIFA ranking? Do you know?
1: Oh, I have no clue. I don't even know what Canada's FIFA ranking is.
2: So Qatar is 49th and Canada is 32nd.
1: Oh, we should whip their ass.
2: But again, I know that there's only 2 stadiums right in Canada being used.
1: Yeah, Toronto and Vancouver.
2: But this is a North American World Cup. Like,
1: go USA.
2: No.
0: So that game's at 6.
1: 6 p.m.?
0: Yes.
1: Yes, absolutely.
0: That's a look at news and sports.
3: Elliot in the morning.
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3: I-95 northbound approaching Chamberlain Avenue downtown. There's an accident that has the right shoulder blocked. Heavy traffic from the I-64 merge. There's a crash Midlothian Turnpike near Fairwood Drive and another wreck Route 1 near Arcadia Avenue. With traffic, I'm Keith Snyder.
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0: money. So that money is yours. Please take it and have some fun with it.
1: Thank you.
0: Happy to do it. Number two, do you know who Howie Mandel is?
1: Yes.
0: Who?
1: Howie Mandel. Is he like a comedian or something?
0: Very good. Yeah. You also know him from like America's Got Talent.
1: Yeah.
0: Okay. All right. Very good.
2: Noted germaphobe, right?
0: Thank you, Diane. Thank you. I was going to say the two things that Howie... Hold on one second. Obviously, he does America's Got Talent. But the two things he's most known for was blowing up the glove over his head and being a... not horrific makes it sound like a negative, but he's a big germaphobe.
3: And Bobby's World.
0: Bobby's World.
2: Oh.
3: For a kid show. Older audience.
0: Okay. All right. Very good. Yes. Chris and Sam, Bobby's World. Very good. Very good. Am I missing anything?
3: He has a couple more credits to his name.
0: Yeah, but those are the biggies. Those are the biggies.
2: Did he have somebody?
0: Wait, hold on. Kristen, what are you doing? I don't know what this is. I said America's Got Talent.
3: I thought that was a Z.
0: Why am I yelling? Pardon me.
3: Because didn't he voice Gizmo and Gremlins?
2: Oh, he did.
3: Yeah.
2: Wasn't there some sort of controversy that arose out of his podcast? What was it? That one of his podcast episodes blew up for some reason.
0: Like recently?
2: No, this goes back a few years. But I can't remember why.
0: And listen, if Howie's listening, I apologize. I have never listened to his podcast.
3: Now, Terry Crews on a podcast just talked about at the height of his porn addiction, he was watching from 10 a.m. to 11 p.m. straight.
0: Wait, 10 a.m. to a... He was watching 13 hours of porn?
3: A day.
0: Are you serious?
3: Yes.
0: That's how you get those big arm Guns. Muscles. Absolutely. He was watching 13 hours a day.
3: Not Howie. This is Terry.
0: No, this is Terry. I'll move Howie aside for a second. Terry Crews was watching 13 hours, like straight.
3: Yes. Mm-hmm. On off days.
0: Can you... How long ago was that? Is that like since he's been famous?
3: I think so, yeah. He admitted it a few years ago.
2: Dude, found it.
0: Dude, wait, hold on one second. I'm trying to imagine. I don't think I could watch 13 out in a day. All right, let me rephrase that. In one sitting. I don't think I could watch 13 hours of porn. Could
3: yeah,
0: you?
3: It says the addiction nearly ended his marriage in 2010.
0: Oh,
3: so he was famous it would have ended 15 years ago.
0: Would have ended the Siegel marriage. Hey, Elliot, you going to work? Nope, not today.
3: That's one of those things where...
0: Wow.
3: You know he was addicted, and then when a little detail comes out years later, you're like, oh my God, he was addicted.
0: Could you sit and watch 13 hours of porn?
3: Absolutely not.
0: I mean, I feel like I could, like, indulge, but that's a lot. That is a lot. I'd be so raw. Anyway, I'm sorry, Diane. What were you saying?
2: It was, he got a lot of flack because he had Tom Sandoval on in 2023 after the whole scandal broke, and everybody was saying he was like really soft on him, and then it meant something in my world. So
0: hey, Terry Crews meant something in mine.
2: I just knew, and until then, I didn't know he had a podcast.
0: Right, okay, that's fine, that's fair. Let me ask you this, you brought up that he is a germaphobe.
3: Oh, mm-hmm. Little Monsters with Fred Savage.
2: Oh.
3: That was a big movie, his too.
0: You brought up that he is a germaphobe. Do you know where that stems from?
2: No.
0: This is actually pretty interesting. I had no idea. I had no clue.
2: No.
0: Actually, and I'll
3: Does it stem from Terry Crews?
2: Handshaking.
0: Kristen, hey, can I find, like, people have gone to dermatologists, right?
2: Yeah.
0: Once
2: a year.
0: Not everybody goes once a year. Is anybody using their Dr. Cow stuff?
2: Yes.
3: Yes.
0: Are you?
2: I haven't
0: started yet.
2: Love
0: I haven't.
2: It.
0: How do my eyes look?
3: How can you say you love it? It says at least 2 weeks to see effect.
2: I still love it.
0: Oh, Kristen loves it. Yeah. I haven't started using it yet.
2: Mm-hmm.
0: Where was I going? Oh, dermatologist.
2: Yeah.
0: Can I find one? Would I be able to find either somebody who's a dermatologist or like the spouse of one or used to be a dermatologist? Or something.
2: Or somebody who works in an office.
0: Say again?
2: Or somebody who works in one of those offices.
0: Yeah, they might know.
2: Yeah.
0: They might know. But I'd like to talk to a dermatologist. Anyway, let me back up a second. So anyway, Howie Mandel becomes a germaphobe, right? As a kid, he had a rare skin condition. And the way doctors treated him

0: left him with this long-lasting trauma. He revealed that when he was a little boy, like 6, 7, 8 years old, he's 70 now, a sandfly laid its larva underneath his skin. I don't know what a sandfly is. Like I don't know what that is. The only thing I know is they said it's not common that would happen. And I don't know, if I'm being real honest, I don't know if sandflies are everywhere. I don't know if that's a Canadian thing. I have no idea. Howie Mandel's a Toronto guy. Howie Mandel went on to say it was like a horror film. I could watch the bumps on my body move. What made matters worse was that doctors put him on display with the condition at a dermatology convention. Though his skin condition is considered rare, the trauma he endured at the hands of doctors, unfortunately, is something that he shares with plenty others.
1: So he was an exhibit?
0: At the dermatology.
1: Or photos of him.
0: No. So at the dermatology convention? So his mom takes him to this doctor, right? And the doctors are working with him. And he's like, you can see like these bumps because it's relatively rare.
2: Yeah.
0: And he's like, you can see like these bumps moving. And again, I don't know what a sandfly thing is. But it was bad enough where you could see these welts and these bumps on his body. At the dermatology convention, he was put on a table in his underwear with his body on display. Nurses would hold him down and put liquid nitrogen on one of the bumps, which caused his skin to sizzle and bubble and then burst. He was 6 years old.
2: Oh, my God.
1: Yes, this is one of the stories that reveals his real age, because this sounds like something from a long, long time ago.
0: That's what I want to know. Does that still go on?
1: People are always shocked to hear he's in his 70s.
0: Does that still go on?
1: No way. No way.
2: No, that sounds like barbaric.
0: You don't think that there's a dermatologist convention where they have living examples?
1: No.
0: Really?
1: I don't.
0: I was betting they do.
2: Well, it's one thing if they bring somebody up to show like, oh, here's our newest product and we're going to do a facial on this fresh-faced model. But they're not going to like be burning a little kid with acidic stuff
0: on a stage. His mom literally unstrapped him from the table and marched him out of there in his underpants.
1: Now for him to have the courage to do Deal or No Deal. It's quite hard to comprehend.
0: Line two. Hi, Elliot, the morning.
3: Hi, is this me?
0: Yeah, hi. Are you a dermatologist?
3: I am.
0: Hi, Derm. How are you?
3: I'm well. How are you? I'm a longtime listener. Big fan.
0: Thank you. That's very kind of you. Hey, have you ever been to a dermatology convention?
3: So what he's probably referring to is very common, especially in our residency and trainings and academic centers. So we have what we call a grand rounds, and very often in dermatology, because so much what we do is visual, they have patients there that come in on display, and it sounds kind of cruel, but it's oftentimes to help the patient. Like, we'll bring people in that we don't know exactly what they have and exactly how to treat them, or they've failed other treatments. And so these grand rounds usually have a big group of dermatologists present and residents and students, and then we examine them, and you know, usually nobody's touching them. We're just generally looking and asking them some questions, and then a lot of times it's up for the resident or something like that to present the case separate from the patient, not in front of them, and then review it and share our thoughts. But it does sometimes feel like a bit of a freak show, because sometimes it's something really rare that we're just like, hey, would you mind coming to this for us so we can share this with other dermatologists to either give them exposure or something like that.
0: So when I hear convention, I think like you guys were in like the grand ballroom at like the Bellagio, but it's not really like that. Or would it be at like the convention center? Like, do you guys rent out like some rooms at the convention center and go, and I know you said it sounds like it, but let's go to the freak show.
3: Yeah. I'm not aware of any conventions in

0: set up in that way. It's usually in the academic setting, like in the hospital where I did my training. Every week we would have grand rounds and we'd have patients, if we had some interesting live patients or patients that needed extra assistance with diagnosis or treatment. And it was part of like our academic day. And so I know I've been to the one, and I'm local here. I was at NIH as a student. They have some, which is some really interesting patients, because you can imagine NIH gets a lot of difficult, challenging cases there.
1: Like, what did you see?
0: Gosh, this was a long time ago then, but there's like a really difficult diagnosis where you basically can't be in any sun exposure, called xeroderma pigmentosum. And they get a ton of skin cancers, really bad sun damage, even as a young age, as a child. So that's one that stuck out, because I just felt so bad for this little kid. But I can imagine it's traumatizing to the patient, because I remember once I had some weird growth on my foot as a medical student, and the doctor was like, whoa. And they like, hey, can I bring some people in here? This was just like in the exam room. And they brought in like five medical students and two residents, and they're all just staring like, whoa, you know, and it does feel a little like you're on display.
2: Yeah.
0: So
1: and now do that when you're just sitting there in your underpants, you got a muffin top slipping out the side, and people are like walking through and prodding you.
0: Yeah. Yeah, exactly. So it can be harsh, but generally it's for the sake of the patient, to benefit them.
1: I was going to ask if the patient gets anything, but the truth is they get medical attention from, or at least visual attention from, everybody in the field.
0: Yeah. Yeah, it can be really helpful to them. And then I would say, though, I remember now when I was in residency, we would have like four huge conferences a year hosted by different programs in the area. And then, I mean, it was probably a couple hundred dermatologists that would come through and have these really interesting cases. There was usually a write-up. We'd walk around with like a booklet about the case report and details and review everything. So then it can feel more like that convention, but not at a Bellagio or anything like that.
1: So is Howie being a little bit of a baby here?
3: Or 64 years ago.
4: Yeah, it was different.
3: What's Toronto's version of the Bellagio?
0: Yeah, who knows how they do it in Canada? I don't know. I don't know. If he was a kid, maybe that was traumatizing. I don't see quite how that relates. I didn't get to hear your whole story of how that made him a germaphobe now.
1: Just that it was so traumatic that he had these sandfly larvae in his body, and it gave him these weird lumps that were moving around. So they took him to a dermatology convention and they put him on display. Now there, they were like pouring a liquid on him to make him burn and stuff. But I work in a very visual field, so I'm going to need to see what that looks like.
0: So it's probably a bot fly. They do burrow into the skin as larvae, and then they hatch as these disgusting little spiky worms. But I mean, I would think that would traumatize him and make him want to be maybe a germaphobe, but I don't know how much the convention or grand rounds or whatever they called it added to that. But
1: right. Or maybe we call it ground rounds here and they call it convention there.
3: It's not the restaurant.
4: Ground round. Yeah.
3: Grand rounds.
1: Oh, that's what I meant. That's what I meant. All right. Very good. Very good. Thank you, doctor. Thank you.
3: Well, she made it seem too like the treatment for that type of fly has changed too. Like for the third time, Howie Mandel is in his 70s.
1: Right. No. So maybe that they don't do it for that anymore, but there's got to be something going on where they would need you to sit for the grand rounds.
3: Right.
1: I would almost feel honored to be asked.
3: And I feel like when we've been discussing other medical conditions and callers talk about how residents and interns were brought in to look at them.
1: Yeah. Isn't a lot of that like, oh, I fell on that. And then they're like, you got to come look at this x-ray. Okay,
3: maybe there's a little bit of that. But it's not the best feeling in the moment, because you're being used as a very unique teaching moment.
1: But you are a teaching tool.
3: But if you're bringing in students, you are maybe not thinking these people are the world's best doctors and can help me.
1: Yeah, but at some point there's a satisfaction of like, I could be changing the world.
3: I don't know if that runs through your head immediately.
1: I think it would while I sit there and go, hey, listen, I know I'd like to lose a couple. No kidding. Yes, I know I got titties. Like, I know.
3: Like my father-in-law had a procedure done that was considered pretty, experimental is the wrong word, but definitely very new in the heart field. And he joked with his doctor, like, if it worked, they were going to have to tour this around the states. So he felt some pride in being part of a, it wasn't, what do you call that? Not a test group.
2: Like a clinical?
3: Yeah, trial, maybe. Mm-hmm. Trial right. group for this procedure. But he didn't, like, you see the difference? Like, he signed up to do this. It wasn't like you're set, have a sign-up sheet outside the patient's door
2: right.
3: for people wanting to see it.
2: Right. No, I get that. It's like I got my hair cut once at a haircuttery in the mall.
3: Tell me, Howie.
2: And if you sat by the window that went out to the mall, yeah. you got a discount.
4: Oh, really?
2: Yeah, so because people walking by would see, like, wow, they're doing a really nice oh, yeah. job. So I would always ask for that beautician so that I could get the discount. But mm-hmm. it's the same thing.
3: As which thing we mentioned?
2: Like being there for, I mean, it's not medical, but like for people to see.
3: It's like chalk and cheese.
2: I'm right there. Where am I going? Line 3? Hi, Elliot, in the morning.
5: Hey, Elliot, is this me?
2: Yeah, hi, who's this?
5: This is David from Richmond. I was just going to chime in real quick, not for dermatology, but I had to do 30 days inpatient for a alcohol rehab, and they had all these students come in and ask us. It was a nightmare, absolutely embarrassing and a nightmare, and I haven't drank since. It's been a year and a half.
2: Well, number one, congratulations. Number two, who were the students that were coming in?
5: Well, first off, this was for combat-only veterans. And these students were like 19, 20-year-old, therapy students with no experience to life. And I just got back from deployments and, drinking on top of it. And they were asking questions. I was like, please get me out of here.
2: Wow. So you didn't feel, and listen, I get it, right? I mean, you're going to feel how you feel. So, like, at no point did you feel like, oh, I'm training the next generation of doctors?
5: Oh, no. It was like talking to my nieces and nephew. I was like, this is awful.
2: Because that is what you're hoping for in something like that. Even if you're Howie Mandel and you're sitting there, you're like, well, I hope this. I mean, he was a kid. He didn't know. But, like, you would like to think, like, this is real. I'm helping. Yeah. I'm keeping the ball rolling forward.
3: Yeah, but he was in kindergarten, maybe first grade.
2: Right. Well, maybe his parents thought that. Maybe his parents
5: The only thing I helped him is make sure he... Just don't drink, and if you do, responsibly.
2: There you go. Well,
5: that's
2: you know
5: the only thing I helped them with.
2: Perfect. I'll take that. All right, very good. Thank you, sir. Yes, Tyler.
3: Donna writes, I've always rolled my eyes at Howie Mandel's germ issues. Not anymore, though. No wonder he's a mess. It does sound traumatizing.
4: Yeah.
2: If you're 6 years old and you're sitting there in your underwear with all these bumps on your body that they keep, like, not setting on fire, but pouring liquid on.
4: It's like pouring acid on you.
2: I could see that.
4: Yeah.
3: You could stop at just being in your underwear.
4: In front of a bunch of people.
3: In that setting.
4: Yeah.
2: But it is.
3: And I believe him. I know you're saying that he's maybe embellishing the story, but I bet there weren't as many safeguards in there for one patient's mental well-being.
2: Right. Oh, no. I believe what he went through. I just wonder if it's just easier to say convention versus grand rounds. Like, you might feel better that it's all doctors versus just, well, you know what? I'm here trying to sell new sponges and, you know, this kid's here, or, you know, like there's another booth set up, but it's just easier to say it's like a convention type thing where everybody comes in to look. But it would still be, as a kid, you don't know. It'd be horrible.
3: Yes. So think of that next time you turn on AGT.
4: Yep.
2: No, I won't. Unfortunately, I'll be thinking of Terry Crews and 13 hours. That's a skin condition. All right. I have to take a quick break. Oh, I need somebody in another profession. Can we find an insurance agent?
4: We should be able
2: to find that,
4: yeah.
2: Right?
3: Probably more likely than a dermatologist. Yeah. Then you found a dermatologist.
2: Oh, sweet. Kristen, will you see if we can find an insurance agent, please? I don't care what company. If we can find one from Allstate, that would be nice. But I will take an insurance agent from anywhere. 866 to Elliot.
1: 866-235-5468.
6: 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Elliot in the Morning.

0: They are.
1: The you know what I learned? Is it the first time in a century? Hold on. Where they just got passed by Progressive.
0: Yes, they did.
1: Yeah, that was big. But anyway.
0: It was very big.
1: So
2: advertising works.
3: The biggest
1: Progressive is now sitting on top of the mountain.
3: So State Farm for a century was the biggest.
1: I think it. Am I right that it was a century?
0: I think so. Yeah, we actually represent Progressive.
1: Oh, very nice. Hey, do you know if I say the name John Farney? Do you know who that is?
0: Yes.
1: Right. He is the chief executive of State Farm.
0: Now, State Farm. Yep.
1: Last question, and then I will. I'll let you go. Is what State Farm just did? Is that making its way around the insurance world or no?
0: Yeah, it is. Unfortunately,
1: you were talking about all the AI stuff, right?
0: A little bit, yeah.
1: Right. Why? What are you talking about?
0: They're shutting down a lot of their agents.
1: Yes, they are, and then use AI
2: instead, right?
1: Yeah. All right. So here's what they did. What they did. Hey, thank you guys. Thank you. State Farm rolled out the red carpet for its army of sales agents at a Las Vegas convention last month.
3: Is that Howie Mandel?
1: Thousands of agents who flew into Vegas on State Farm's dime. Are you ready for what they got? So they get flown out there, right?
2: Yep.
1: They get flown out there for their big convention. You know where their convention took place? This is just for State Farm employees.
3: It wasn't at the convention center?
1: No. Which is right by?
3: The Fontainebleau?
1: No, the Bagel Place.
3: Bagel Mania. Siegel's Bagel Mania.
1: There we go. Where was I? No. So all of the State Farm agents, they fly out to Vegas. Their company, gathering is at Allegiant Stadium.
3: Cool.
1: Pink performs.
2: Wow.
3: Even cooler.
1: They do a little sing-along thing to get everybody going, hosted by Jimmy Fallon.
3: It's funny when sometimes comedians will get crap for doing corporate stuff.
1: Right.
3: I don't think the general public realizes how much people who already seem to have it all still do corporate stuff.
1: Oh, yeah. Oh, I bet Jimmy Fallon made bank for that.
3: Yeah, and could have said no to it.
2: Yeah.
1: Yeah.
3: It wasn't like the upfronts where you have to get up in front of the advertisers for your network.
1: No, that's cash in pocket right there, baby. Also, everybody was allowed to take pictures and selfies with Jake from State Farm.
2: Of course.
3: Jesus Christ.
1: Anyway, so imagine, right? We're on the floor of Allegiant. We've rented out the stadium. Pink, hey, give it up for Pink. Give it up for Pink. And give it up for Fallon. And Jake from State Farm. Please welcome to the stage CEO John Farney.
3: I thought you were going to say Mama Kelsey.
1: Oh.
3: No, you're back to John Farney.
1: Okay. John Farney. He is a 33-year State Farm veteran. Has worked his way all the way up to CEO. That's when he got to the stage and said to, as he looked out over the floor of Allegiant with a big spotlight on him and addressed all of his salespeople and said, hey, just so all of you know, all of your existing work contracts, I am ripping them up.
2: It's everybody looking around going, what does that mean?
1: Well, when you first hear that, you're thinking
2: it sounds like it's a positive, right?
1: Well, it depends. Are you a glass half full or half empty? No, that's a great point.
2: But could it be that the way he delivered it didn't make it seem like it was a negative thing?
1: And I'll agree with that. I just flew to Vegas. I just saw Pink. Did you not see me take selfies with Jake from State Farm?
2: Yeah, I'm getting wined and dined.
1: Yeah. So I could see where if he's like, we are taking every one of your contracts and we are ripping them up.
3: Now that would be worrisome because it sounds like it's... It-

0: illegal. I don't know how they're contracted. Are they all independent agents? How do they work?
1: I believe they're all, I think they're all independent agents.
0: Okay, so.
1: Okay, but hold on to that illegal thing for a second, because that's where my mind first went. Whether this is good or bad,
2: yeah,
1: you can't just rip that up. Like, right. we have contracts for a reason.
2: Yeah, now, if I'm being glass half full, I'm thinking like, well, he's increasing our commissions.
1: Okay, well, if you...
0: Like, Diane is still getting the party started with Pink. Elliot's like, should the DJ do a record scratch?
1: But I will... By the way, if you're raising my commissions, tell me what it is before I decide whether or not we're going to rip up my contract. Anyway, can we get back to John Farney? Any agent who wants to stay past 2027 will have to sign up to a new compensation deal and new sales targets. And that's your first sign of like, I bet the targets aren't going lower and the commission's going higher. And why am I doing this, State Farm? Because of the heavy AI we're introducing. I'm sorry, you're booing? What? The rapidly evolving technology is shaking up the State Farm's decades-old model, paving a way for faster, cheaper, more targeted transactions. Apps and bots are reinventing how people want to buy products like insurance. We were given this as a take it or leave it. It's a slap in the face. Oh, by the way, I was wrong. It's the first time, not in a century, the first time since World War II.
0: It's still been a few years.
1: Yes, it's the first time since World War II. It ends a valuable deferred compensation program. So when they start getting rid of all these people, they look at it and they go, listen, people, just have them answer, have the chatbot window open it up. Let Emma online do it. Mm-hmm. And then when people have questions, just let them type it in. We don't need agents for all of that. That way they get rid of a compensation program. They get rid of health benefits.
0: Whoa.
1: Well, if you're not working there, I don't have to pay health benefits.
0: Well, I know if I'm not working there, but how you're just getting rid of...
1: Oh, no. I'm saying by eliminating all... Like, if they eliminate 10,000 jobs, it's 10,000 people health benefits
0: for. I thought
1: for.
0: This was for who stays
1: on. No.
0: Like, we know you're independent contractors, but you also don't have health insurance. What am I, a professional wrestler?
1: But if you're not here, we're not just saving a salary.
2: Right.
1: We're also saving insurance. We're saving commissions, bonuses. Agents who don't meet new sales targets for 2 years in a row will continue to see their commissions continue to go down. Farney then asked the crowd, is it still a good time to be a State Farm agent? Okay, why is everybody flipping me off? Because the answer is yes. And we believe most agents will answer that question the same way. Where are you going? He thought he was selling this great prize. Also, I guess the other, and I don't live in the insurance world, but he also wants all of them to, instead of like, Tyler having his State Farm office and Diane having hers and me having mine. Move in together. Move in together.
0: But then whose business is it?
1: Say again?
0: So then we're splitting it? Aren't they all run like independent businesses?
1: Yeah, but if you move in together.
0: Then it's no longer mine. I have to...
1: It's ours.
0: Yeah, so whatever our goals are, I'm sharing all of that income? Isn't good.
1: I mean, you want to share it with Diane or do you want to share it with a robot?
0: Diane still thinks that we're waiting for Pink to do laser glass.
2: I've been brought back to Earth.
1: Diane's still partying. Diane's like, this is great. We're ripping up contracts. Like, this is what I came to Vegas for. Why is everybody booing? Hey, Fallon, sing this with me.

0: So sure, if he's doing a call and response thing for the audience.
1: So you think she's still up spinning from like ribbons up in the rafters?
0: It sounds like he misjudged everyone's reaction.
1: He thought this was going to go over great. And everybody's like, whore in church. This is bad. Where am I going? Line one. Hi, Elliot, in the morning.
2: Hello?
1: Hi, who's this?
2: Allison?
1: Yes, Allison, what can I do for you?
2: I work for a State Farm agent. I am employed by her, not State Farm. And she went to the convention and told us about what happened as soon as she got back.
1: Did she tell you in a fun way, like, this was awesome?
2: No.
1: Or was she like, the only one dancing was Diane?
2: Yeah, that. Yeah, so Donna, her father was an agent, and three of the four siblings are State Farm agents, so all of them are freaking out. Her brother is a high volume agent, and his paycheck is going to be cut by about $100,000 because of this.
0: Ooh.
1: And does he make like $5 million a year where he's like, I'll still get by?
2: No, he doesn't.
1: I can do the job cheaper.
2: And talking about the AI, I use the AI in the office, and it's crap. They should have invested more money in their Necco program.
3: What's Necco?
0: Like wafers?
2: It's another software program that they have that they've had probably since the 80s, and it's never changed.
1: Can I ask you this? Does Progressive, like, I don't know if you guys, like, as State Farm, like, if you guys kind of snoop on what the other big dogs are doing, but, like, does Progressive have a really good AI program for them? I'm not saying it's like, oh, that's awesome, but is theirs a good program? Because it seemed like he was going, hey, listen, this works for Progressive. We need to follow suit.
2: I don't know. I know that Progressive is beating us now.
1: Okay. Yes. He pointed that out,
0: that
1: ma'am.
0: That seems to be an industry-wide known fact. Does Progressive do the same thing, though? Like, State Farm, you guys can only sell State Farm insurance, correct?
1: Is that right, ma'am? You can
2: correct.
1: Only? Yes.
0: When you go through a Progressive directory and you get linked up with some sort of insurance agency, aren't they selling other insurance that's not captive to Progressive?
1: Oh, I don't know the answer to that.
2: No, Progressive is not a brokerage. They sell Progressive products.
0: Right, but if you go to, if I go to an insurance agent, they can sell me Progressive. You can, and other brands. You can only sell me State Farm.
2: Correct.
0: Yes.
1: Oh, really? So Progressive.
0: That's why Progressive loves to talk about the cost comparison, because they know they're very low cost.
1: Because they can sell.
0: No, they are not the ones. She's referring to, like, if we go to Progressive's website.
1: Hold tight 1 second. Hold on 1 second. Oh, but it would just be going to, like, the same way you would go to a State Farm place. If you go to a Progressive place, it's just Progressive.
0: No, you're not understanding this. So if you type in Rockville Bethesda, every insurance listing on Progressive's website, none of them are Progressive Insurance. It's just this family's name insurance, or AB and C Incorporated, or this LLC, or it's not like the State Farm retail fronts that you see in the strip malls.
1: I gotcha.
0: So, and those places can sell, as she said, and that's why I asked, they can sell packages that aren't just Progressive.
1: I gotcha.
0: State Farm
1: can only sell State Farm.
0: State Farm. Mm-hmm. So if you, I feel like that's, in addition to hilarious commercials, Progressive's big thing is they want you to compare prices because they know how low cost they are, even compared to these other options that may be presented in a local office to you.
1: Who's number three? So if it goes Progressive, State Farm, Allstate?
3: I would think Allstate's got to be up there.
0: I don't know. I'd look it up.
1: Geico?
3: Or like USAA maybe?
1: What's number three? Everybody knows number one just went to Progressive. But like, would number three be the same as

0: State Farm, or would number three be the same as Progressive? Like, is State Farm kind of stuck?
1: I see Geico and Allstate sort of like flipping back and forth here.
0: There's Diane, though. She's still dancing. This is great.
2: I got brought back down to the real world real quick.
0: Wait, hold on. Where am I going here? Where am I going? Line three. Hi, Yoli, in the morning.
3: Good morning, class.
0: Hey, who's this?
3: I got a name.
0: Oh, yeah, go ahead.
3: Name withheld. So this is the State Farm. This isn't the State Farm thing I thought you were going to be talking about. Apparently, I don't know if anybody else is doing it. Apparently, State Farm is flying drones over your house and will cancel your insurance, homeowner's insurance, if they think your roof needs to be replaced.
0: Oh, who told me about this?
2: I've heard about that, too.
0: We talked about it. Yeah, that's right. We talked about that. That's right.
3: A family member in Fairfax flew a drone over their house. The roof was done 15 years ago. I had a 30-year warranty.
0: Right.
3: They've only had State Farm for 1 million years. So, of course, I had to get a roof. Other family member, same policy. One shed, they wanted them to paint the shed. And another shed next to it, which was an old horse barn that we have dirt bikes in. They wanted us to finish the door down to the ground level. It literally has nothing in it besides dirt bikes.
0: Right. Yeah, we talked about that. We're like now a lot of insurance, and I don't remember if it was just State Farm or if it were several of them. But yeah, they would fly a drone over your house, and that's how they would like go in and readjust your policies, or just threaten to cancel completely unless you did a ton of stuff. Thank you, my friend. Thank you.
1: But this is one of many dominoes. They're not going to be alone. And I'm not just talking about in the insurance game. This is everywhere. We discussed it AI 2 days ago.
0: I don't like it.
2: No.
1: And these people, sadly, as much as you complain about the software, they're training it. They just don't realize it.
0: Steve Pierce from Florence, Alabama, was a State Farm agent for 50 years. I have him speaking at the convention. His decision to retire 6 months ago was based on the insurance company, State Farm's promise of a $400 a month Medicare supplement benefit payable until death. That's a nice perk, by the way. With the shredding of these contracts, Steve Pierce will be getting nothing.
2: Damn.
0: And he did it 6 months ago, like, hey, they were encouraging me to do this. Mm-hmm. But here's what I don't get. And this goes back to what I said, hold on to that being illegal. I don't understand how they can go in and just shred contracts.
1: Independent contractors just have no rights. It's crazy.
0: Yeah, but if you still have an agreement with somebody, if you still have a contract with somebody, don't you have to honor the contract?
2: Isn't it could you just say fine print? It was in there that we were allowed to change this.
0: But that is in the contract.
2: Yeah.
0: Like, it better say that in the contract.
2: Right.
0: Because if not, then why even have a contract? If they could just shred it at any time.
1: Because they know they're more powerful than your little tiny agency.
0: No, but at least tell me that. Tell me that you can shred it at any time.
1: As an independent contractor, you should know that at any point.
0: That's not always the case.
1: You are in trouble.
0: That's not always the case.
1: You're treated like garbage from the get-go.
0: No. That may be. But that doesn't mean that just because you're an independent contractor, they can just rip up the contract and there's no, and it's just okay.
1: It's not okay. But they can get away with it.
0: You can still fight that.
1: You're not. You think these people who are about to have their commissions cut in half have the means to fight this?
2: Want to spend money on a lawsuit?
0: I would.
1: People get bankrupt. Your livelihood is going to be thrown out immediately. Forget over time losing all your money.
0: Well, no, because they threw it. I'm not staying past 2027. I just don't like that they can just shred up your contract because you can't do that to people.
1: I hate to go back to professional wrestling where they're independent contractors, but TKO wanted all these wrestlers to take pay cuts. And some were like, no, and left.
0: Right.
1: But their contract obviously was what it was. And they went in and said, we'd like it to be this. And they're able to leave on maybe better terms than just walking out the door, but they weren't honoring what was in the agreed upon paperwork.
0: So where did those wrestlers go?
1: They're on the independent circuit now.
0: Oh.
1: That's a rough game being an independent contractor. Our friend from Myrtle, Aaron, the insurance agent.
0: Oh, he's an insurance guy.
1: He said, Progressive can be purchased directly or through an agent like me. I'm an independent and I sell Geico, Progressive, and Liberty Mutual.
0: Oh, Liberty Bimberty!
2: How did we not bring that one up?
0: I love that. Say the line. The line. So good. And you know what? I'll give it to insurance companies. They got good commercials.
2: They're memorable.
0: Limu Emu?
2: Yeah.
0: Anyway, back to Aaron.
1: And he did reinforce that State Farm can't do this.
0: So they really are the odd man out.
1: And he can't sell State Farm.
0: They really are the island on their own.
1: Which worked great from World War
0: II. Since World War II. And now they're dying.
1: Times have changed. And now their model is going through massive reconstruction. And we at Allegiant Stadium, we're on to their tomfoolery.
0: Yeah. In the meantime, Diane is still singing songs with Jimmy Fallon. They're like the Blues Brothers up there.
1: And yes, there was someone who pointed out that Jimmy is in their commercials. But I doubt Jimmy went on the Tonight Show and recapped his weekend.
2: Yeah.
1: Actually, maybe he did. His show is awful.
0: All right, let's do this. Quick break. We'll come back. Let's do some dirt. Right after that, I will give you a pair of tickets to go see Mumford & Sons. That show's this weekend. So give me a quick break. We'll do that next.
4: Do you really want it?
5: Yeah.
4: Do you really want it?
5: Yeah.
4: Do you?
5: Okay,
4: you do. Elliot in the mornings, 100 a day. 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

0: 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All right, we got to get into some dirt. Right after that, I'll have tickets for you to go see Mumford & Sons. Diane. Get it, Kristen. Diane. Let's get into some dirt, please.
1: Passing from the band Chicago, Walter Perezater, who was one of the co-founding members of the band back in the day, passed yesterday at age 81 after battling Alzheimer's for the last 6 years. Very well-known saxophonist, flute player, helped form the group back in the 60s, performing with them for 50 years. And they said he's also known for helping to pioneer the concept of a full horn section.
0: In a rock band.
1: In a rock band, yeah. Married to his wife Jacqueline for 59 years, though sad.
0: Oh, wow.
1: Former child actress Davy Chase also passing away due to meningitis, blood infections, and sepsis. She was 35 years old. You would know her as the animated voice of Lilo in Lilo and Stitch, and also Samara, one of the kids in the movie The Ring. Sad to see, too. There were some pictures of her on L.A.'s Skid Row where she had fallen on hard times. She was only 35 years old. Jamie Lynn Spears, that's Britney's little sister.
0: Yes.
1: Talking to reporters about the 2017 ATV accident that almost left her daughter Maddie in very, very dire straits.
0: Oh,
1: They gave like last rites to her.
0: Ooh, that's rough.
1: Thankfully, though, Maddie is 18 now. She's made a full recovery and is getting ready to study health sciences and play softball when she's getting ready to go to college.
0: Wow.
1: In the fall. Sabrina Carpenter got a 5-year restraining order yesterday against a guy named William Applegate, who apparently attempted to enter her home more than a dozen times. The man telling the judge that they were part of a classified military program requiring them to be together as soon as possible in the name of national and global security. So 5-year restraining order, keep your distance.
0: Good.
1: Also, James Franco is on TikTok for some reason, and he looks unhinged.
0: He's probably trying to save himself.
1: He was pleading with people to follow him if you are so inclined. He called it at James Franco 2319. He held it up on one of his first TikToks that he posted. Colin Gosselin is the former child star of the show John and Kate Plus 8, going to be releasing a book where he promises to expose the real stories behind the camera. He said writing this book, which is called Shadow of 8, Surviving the Reality of My Childhood, forced him to

visit some of the hardest moments of his life. Happening on streaming today, if you want to watch the grand opening ceremonies for the Obama Presidential Center, that's happening from Chicago, Springsteen, Christina Aguilera, Eddie Vedder, Jennifer Hudson, John Legend, The Roots, Stevie Wonder, Bono and The Edge, just to name a few. Also, World Cup games will start at noon as well. There's U.S. Open golf that you can watch all day, and Project Hail Mary is

0: done that before, where it's like stars and stripes on the left, and then on the right is like the striped titties. The over here, I can't tell you what the back looks like because it gets stuck up in the crack. But I think she's done that before.
1: You sure you're not thinking of when she dressed up like Wonder Woman?
0: Oh, Jesus H, look at that, huh? Hmm. Oh, maybe that's what I was thinking. Or I just imagined that that would be a bathing suit she would have. In any case, you're guaranteed to see a lot of 4th of July cheek on the old tusharoo.
2: The Macy's celebration will feature Post Malone, Blake Shelton, Salt and Peppa, and more. The event coming from New York City. 85,000 shelves in 30 colors from 6 different barges, as well as a new laser light show coming from the Brooklyn Bridge. Also, the new Spider-Man Brand New Day trailer is here.
0: Oh, it's pretty good.
2: You like it?
0: Yeah, it's not bad. It's not bad at all.
2: Movie will be out on July 31st. More importantly, the popcorn buckets are here too.
0: Oh.
2: It's the building that Spider-Man's going up. I love it. I think that's like one of my favorite ones. I don't know why.
1: How much is it going to retail for?
2: Oh, how much are they?
0: See, I don't get the buckets.
2: Oh, you know what? I don't see a price on it.
0: I'm there for the film.
2: Mm-hmm.
0: The trailer did look good, though.
1: A couple of recent of these buckets, our friend was telling us how much they actually are. I had no idea.
2: They're like $30, aren't they? Are they more than that?
1: The one for He-Man?
0: Oh, that one was expensive. Was that one $55? No.
1: $55.
0: Yeah, it was. I thought I saw that. Okay. Yeah, that one was real expensive.
2: Yeah, but just don't people just see it as a collector's item?
0: I mean, maybe. I don't need that. I can eat out of a regular just paper bucket. Like, that's all I need. So, yeah, I've not gotten into those. But then, like, there was the Devil Wears Prada. They all do them at this point. Mm-hmm.
2: Savannah Guthrie absent from the Today Show again this morning. So she was replaced by Chanel Jones yesterday. They also had a fill-in for her today. People were wondering, oh, my God, is there some new news regarding her mother's disappearance? No, she's out in L.A. working on stuff for the Wordle TV show that she had signed up for. What?
0: No, because when you first said she was off, my first thought was, well, oh, my God, what broke?
2: Well, that's what everybody thinks.
0: Right. Yeah, I'm just working on Wordle. Yeah.
1: I'd rather claim something broke then have to reveal I'm working on the Wordle game show.
2: Faison Love from Elf and Couples Therapy arrested in Florida for contempt of court. It has something to do with the paternity case that he's involved in. This is not the first time he's been arrested. Back in 2017, he was arrested for allegedly attacking a valet at the airport in Columbus, Ohio. This is surprising. The first post Stranger Things show from the Duffer Brothers did not do well.
0: Was that the Burrows?
2: The Burrows.
0: It didn't do well?
2: Canceled after one season.
0: Are you serious?
2: Mm-hmm.
0: Ooh, damn.
2: Because it's always been God. Everything that they touch just
0: turns to gold
2: and not the case.
0: I haven't seen any of it.
2: Well, they said it was like Stranger Things with old people. Remember?
0: Stranger Things. I mean, man, that finale.
2: Yep.
1: Outside of Diane telling us it was on.
0: Right.
1: And now her telling us it was off. Did you see anything about it?
0: No. Krista, did you watch it? You did not.
1: No one watched it, clearly.
2: No.
0: Yeah.
2: John Mulaney is now officially the first comedian to sell out Wrigley Field. That is huge. 40,000 people will be there to see him.
0: Good for him.
2: When he performs on Saturday, July 11th. And I believe we mentioned this early this morning. Congratulations to Jimmy Kimmel's Guillermo. He is the latest contestant to be chosen to take place on this upcoming rendition of Dancing with the Stars, along with Bananas player Jackson Olsen.
0: Yes, of course. Wow, what a great season they're off to.
1: Is there anyone else named, please?
2: There were two, like, from Summer House.
1: Oh, well, you like that.
2: I've never watched Summer House.
0: But that's the one she's mad that she
1: them,
0: doesn't.
1: Right?
2: Yeah. Oh, Dita? Sierra? Absolutely.
0: And
2: Wasn't there
0: Dita?
2: Mora? No, you're thinking of yesterday, Dorit.
0: Yes.
2: She's a housewife.
1: Von Teese.
2: Yeah. Dita Von Teese.
0: By the way, would be bigger than Guillermo. 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

0: time. 866-2-ELLIOT. 866-235-5468. Hi, Elliot in the morning. Hey, who's this?
1: Garland.
0: Hey, where you calling me from, dude?
1: Fredericksburg.
0: Excellent. Hey, I'm going to give you a pair of tickets. You will go see Mumford & Sons at Jiffy Lube Live this weekend. So if you can hold tight one second, I will get some info from you. And I hope you have a great time at the show.
1: Appreciate it. Thank you.
0: Hey, you got it, dude. Hold tight one second for me, please. Thanks again to Papa John's. 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Thanks again to Brad Meltzer. Thank you, Brad. I am Teddy Roosevelt, out and available now, part of Brad Meltzer's Ordinary People Change the World. So thank you to Brad. Tomorrow's Friday. Cash, 7:30 and 9 o'clock. Also, last tickets I'll have for you to see Jack Johnson. I have tickets for you to see Miles Smith, and then obviously last tickets for Mumford & Sons as that show rolls up this weekend. If you missed anything from this morning, if you need info on anything, Facebook, X, Instagram, at EITM Online. Everybody have yourself a good, safe day. We'll see everybody back here tomorrow. It's Biggest Hoe!
2: The day is closed, another day. It's gone from us, it's gone away. It'll be back tomorrow, though. We'll celebrate tomorrow.

0: What, do you have some sort of commercial fetish or something? 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You should talk to someone about that. 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

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Good day. Coming up 12:30. A keyword that could get you free tickets to the Stroke Show Sunday, July 12th at Allianz Amphitheater. And getting into the mid-90s this afternoon, hopefully some rain relief in the form of storms. But just heads up on that. Glass Animals.

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1: The Strokes are coming to Richmond for the second time ever on Sunday, July 12th. 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
0: 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It's a unique taste of alt-rock history at 1:30 with Vaughn's Vault. Mm. Then a generous portion each afternoon and the biggest tickets to the biggest shows with Liz through your ride home. And, finally, a delicious dessert of alternative throughout your evening.
1: Mm, that sounds great. 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

Ellie in the Morning, Richmond's Alternative, Alt 1021. Later this afternoon, Liz has got another chance for you to score free tickets on Alt 1021 Ticket Takeover Week for Strokes. She's also got tickets for you to see Phoebe Bridgers live in concert. That's going to be coming up in September at Capital One Arena in D.C. 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

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I'll have a keyword for you in 15 minutes. 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All right, don't go anywhere. Right now it's Julia Wolf in my room. I want

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All 2021.

0: want it?
1: Yeah.
0: Do you really want it?
1: Yeah.
0: Do you?
1: Okay,
0: you do. Elliot in the Mornings, 100 a day. 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

Richland's Alternative, Alt 1021. We have all the tickets to all the shows. It is an Alt 1021 ticket takeover week for the Strokes. The Reality Awaits Tour, North America 2026, rolling into RVA at Allianz Amphitheater, Sunday, July 12th. Your next chance to score free tickets to that show will be this afternoon with Liz around 5:30. It's a text to win, so get that and text it to 20357. You can score those tickets. She's also got, and I mean Liz, tickets to see Phoebe Bridgers in September up in D.C. You can also catch up on everything we're doing at alt102.

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0: 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Mm. 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

0: A song that could make it to the Alt-1021 playlist. So long as you say so. It's Alt-1021's Pick of the Week. Let us know what you think now on socials at Alt-1021RVA. Hashtag RVAPCK. Alt-1021.
1: We've got the Beaches for you this week on our Pick of the Week. Song's called Edge of the Earth. Highly recommend you check out their Tiny Desk concert from late last year. That was awesome. We're big fans. They've been at it for 13 years or so, grinding it out. Our friends from the North will be in Washington, D.C., playing the anthem on July 7th. Check this one out. Let us know what you think about the Beaches, Edge of the Earth.

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I said you look so fine that I really want to make you mine. 4, 5, 6, come on and get your kicks. Now you don't need

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Now you don't need

Richmond's Alternative Alt 102.1, Vaughn here. I've got the kids this weekend, and, you know, all year I've been saying if the Canes win the cup, we're going to the parade. We're going. And as it gets closer, I'm like, oh, my God, there's going to be millions of people there. It's going to be mobbed. Where do you park? We're going to walk for miles. I'm going to want to drink, but I can't. It's 3-on-1. That's like killing a 5-on-3 all day. I'm just going to try and make it back to Richmond with all three kids, hopefully healthy, no injuries, and we'll celebrate the Canes Cup win. I'm excited, and I'm up for the challenge on Father's Day.

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0: We are proud to announce, after being banned, we finally got our Twitter and Insta accounts back. 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

0: Richmond's alternative alt 102.1. It's a ticket takeover week this week for your chance to see the Strokes. Liz will have a keyword for you around 5:30 this afternoon. She's also got your chance to win tickets to see the indie pop princess queen Phoebe Bridgers in September up in D.C. So be listening. Also hit up the website for your chance to win tickets to see Jim Jeffries. Have a great rest of your day. Stay cool out there. Storm's coming in a little bit. We'll smell you tomorrow. I'm out of here.
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Alt 102.1, Richmond's Alternative. Good afternoon, RVA. Hello, it's Liz. Welcome to Thursday. Coming up today, around 4:30, I've got your chance to win tickets to see Phoebe Bridgers in D.C. And then around 5:30, I've got your next code word to win tickets to see these

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5: Interstate's already seeing some heavy afternoon volume. 95 southbound south of the Bryant Park interchange. 64 westbound on the Chaco Valley Bridge merging with 95. Outbound Carey Street at 3 Chopped and 95 southbound through Hanover County. I'm Samantha Stone with traffic.
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6: 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Everybody's excited that the Strokes are coming to Richmond. Allianz Amphitheater, Sunday, July 12th. All 1021 presents the Violent Femmes, September 23rd, Kanawha Plaza. And how cool is this? Andrew McMahon is coming to play the Broadberry in RVA. That show, October 19th.
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Alt-102-1, it's Liz. And as you know, the 4th of July is coming up. It's a big one this year, America's 250th birthday. You're probably going to go to a celebration or two. 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And if you do, I hope you have an amazing time. But I also hope you are responsible. And to help you out, Chesterfield County, they have their Arrive Alive program. And starting around, like, I think July 2nd or 3rd, they're going to be offering $15 Uber and Lyft discount codes. So if you want to know more information about that, go to chesterfield.project.

Semisonic closing time on Alt-102.1, played at every graduation in the 90s, even though that song is about giving birth. Anyway, moving on, we got Sublime. It's Until the Sun Explodes.

Semisonic closing time on Alt 102.1, played at every graduation in the 90s, even though that song is about giving birth. Anyway, moving on, we got Sublime. It's Until the Sun Explodes, Alt 102.1.

0: 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The official insurance of Alt 1021.
1: 95 southbound, seeing some delays from an accident near 288 with that left lane closed. 288 southbound also seeing delays between Richmond Highway and 95 and slow both directions of 95 through Hanover County. I'm Samantha Stone with traffic.
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Alt-102.1, Richmond's Alternative. It's Liz. And coming up in a little over 30 minutes, around 4:30-ish, I am going to have your chance to win tickets to see Phoebe Bridgers. She is going to be at Capital One Arena in D.C. on September 29th. That show is sold out. So if you want to go, you got to win with me. So again, your chance to win Phoebe Bridgers tickets is coming up around 4:30.

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Alt-102.1, Richmond's Alternative. It's Liz, and this guy is on tour with Tame Impala this summer, but he's got a one-off show here in Richmond at Allianz Amphitheater on July 31st. It's Joe.

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1: 95 southbound still seeing delays between Chippenham Parkway and an earlier incident near 288. 288 southbound, an accident just after Richmond Highway. And 95 southbound seeing delays between Kings Dominion and Ashland.

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10: What's happening? It's Vaughn. Everybody's excited that the Strokes are coming to Richmond. Allianz Amphitheater, Sunday, July 12th. All 1021 presents the Violent Femmes, September 23rd, Kanawha Plaza. And how cool is this? Andrew McMahon is coming to play the Broadberry in RVA. 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

Arena in D.C. on September 29th. So if you want to go, give me a call right now. Looking for caller 10, 833-804-1021. Again, that number is 833-804-1021. Looking for caller 10. I've won.

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1: 95 southbound, seeing some patches of heavy, slow traffic between Kings Dominion, Doswell, and the Ashland area. Northbound 95, slow at the 64 merge, and some delays southbound Ashland Road approaching 64. I'm Samantha Stone with traffic.
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Alt-102.1, Richmond's alternative. It's Liz, and we absolutely loved having In Color for an XL session a couple months ago. Their show at the Camel was a lot of fun, and if you missed it, I feel bad for you because they're absolutely amazing. I think they are going places. They're going to be on tour with Jutes this fall, and they're going to have to pass through Richmond, even though they don't play in Richmond, and I am lobbying my boss super hard to get another session with them, so keep your ears open. Maybe, fingers crossed, they'll come back and visit with us. But in the meantime, here they are with Headlights.

0: want it?
1: Yeah.
0: Do you really want it?
1: Yeah.
0: Do you?
2: Okay,
0: you do. Elliot in the mornings, 100 a day. 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
4: 95 southbound, seeing some patches of heavy, slow traffic between Kings Dominion, Doswell, and the Ashland area. Northbound 95, slow at the 64 merge, and some delays southbound Ashland Road approaching 64. I'm Samantha Stone with traffic.
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3: What's happening? It's Vaughn. Everybody's excited that the Strokes are coming to Richmond. Allianz Amphitheater, Sunday, July 12th. All 1021 presents the final in FEMS, September 23rd, Kahnawa Plaza. And how cool is this? Andrew McMahon is coming to play the Broadberry in RVA. That show, October 19th.
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1: All right. Hey, it's Liz. So one of my all-time favorite bands, not that you care, The Strokes is going to be here in Richmond for the first time since 2006. So it's been like 20 years. They're going to be at Allianz Amphitheater on July 12th. 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

0: 1021 traffic from the MyInsuranceDoctor.com traffic center, the official insurance of Alt 1021.
1: 95 seeing some heavy stop and go both directions near the Kings Dominion Doswell exit. 64 westbound from the Chaco Valley Bridge, slow merging onto 95, and 288 southbound still seeing merging delays onto 95 southbound. I'm Samantha Stone with traffic.
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102.1, it's Liz, and if you missed that Strokes code word, that's okay. We've got two more for you tomorrow. Vaughn has one around 12:30, and I've got another one around 5:30.

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Here's Holy Roller.

0: 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Table for two or a seat at the bar?
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0: 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You know, we recommend our daily special. It's a unique taste of alt-rock history at 1:30 with Vaughn's Vault. Mm. Then a generous portion each afternoon and the biggest tickets to the biggest shows with Liz through your ride home. And finally, a delicious dessert of alternative throughout your evening.
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0: A song that could make it to the Alt 1021 playlist. So long as you say so. It's Alt 1021's Pick of the Week. Let us know what you think now on socials at Alt1021RVA. Hashtag RVAPCK. Alt1021.
1: All right. Hey, hi, hello. It's Liz. And right now I have our Pick of the Week for you. And this week's pick comes from a band I love very much. I think they're absolutely adorable. I would love it if they came through Richmond again sometime soon. It's the Beaches, Edge of the Earth.

0: so stoked.
1: Alt 1021, Richmond's alternative. 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And tomorrow at 12:30 and 5:30, or around 12:30 and 5:30, I should say, we're going to have more code words for you to possibly win tickets to see The Strokes. They are going to be here in Richmond at Allianz Amphitheater on July 12th. One lucky winner will get upgraded to VIP.

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All right, Richmond, it's Liz, and my time for the day is up. Thank you so much for hanging out with me. I will see you back here tomorrow. In the meantime, I leave you with Royal Otis. It's Who's Your Boyfriend? Alt 102.

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8: 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All 1021 presents the Violent Femmes, September 23rd, Kanawha Plaza. And how cool is this? 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